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1: I made a prayer. I said, God, I'm going to outlove and outserve my bride, even if she never reciprocates. Because I'm a Christian man. I'm modeling Jesus Christ.
2: That's Jim Ramos, and Jim and his wife Shanna are with us today on Focus on the Family with Jim Daly. They're going to be talking about the benefits to both spouses when a husband is intentional in marriage. Thanks for joining us. I'm John Fuller.
3: Well, let's start with, I hope Jean is not listening today, my wife. This is one of those shows where if she hears this, I'm in trouble.
4: I'll just make sure I send it to her.
3: But she would be cheering us on today, saying, yes, an engaged husband, an engaged father. This is what we need in our homes today. And I certainly try to be. I'm being a little facetious. But, you know, there are times when I probably did not meet the standard. But I want you to meet the standard. And that's what we're going to talk about today, how husbands can step up and be the husbands and the fathers they need to be in the home. That right there already goes, oh, I don't want this. Turn the station, turn it off, the podcast, whatever it might be. But stick with us because we're going to have some great information from our guests today to talk about that with their book, Dialed In, Reaching Your Full Capacity as a Man. We like a challenge, a man of God, actually. And we're going to talk about how you can get there.
2: And Jim and Shannon have been here at Focus via our crazy little thing called Marriage Podcast with Greg and Aaron Smalley. So we're glad that you had that opportunity to get introduced to our audience, but we're glad you're here for this show. Jim is an author and is the founder of Men in the Arena, which is a terrific ministry. He's got the book you've mentioned, Jim, and we thought it'd be good to have Shanna here as we talk specifically about marriage.
3: Representing all women. Yeah. Thank you.
4: Defending myself.
3: That's great to have you guys. Yeah, defending yourself and all women. But it's good to have you both.
5: Appreciate it. We appreciate it. It's an honor.
3: So let me ask you, we'll start here. The first year of your marriage. That's what everybody wants to hear about, right? Let's go back. But you wrote the book, not me. So the first year of your marriage was not particularly easy, right? You were learning some things. How would you describe it?
4: It was rough. You know, you walk into marriage thinking that you're marrying your dream guy. And it was not that scenario at all.
3: Well, you wrote the book. Give us those. What was going on so people can go, oh, yeah, that's us, or that was us. So what were some of the things that were happening that were so disappointing?
4: I think for him, I didn't cook. I never really learned how to cook. I think that was a big one. Not being able to use towels because they were decorative, you know, just all the girl things. And just the lack of communication and then the unhealthy form of communication.
3: So did you guys kind of go at it, fight, you know, and verbally going after each other? And
4: very much so.
3: Yeah.
5: We're very similar in personality types.
3: Okay. And describe that.
5: I'm a choleric sanguine and she's a melancholic choleric. And so that choleric box is what drew us together.
3: And describe that for those that don't know
5: The choleric box would be, I think Gary Smalley called that the lion. That's the natural leader, bold, demonstrative, vocal. And so that's how we communicated. And we just did not communicate early on what we expected from each other in marriage. And so I was a cook through high school and college. She assumed I'd cook in the marriage. And I thought
4: Sounded
5: just didn't work out that way.
3: And so, but you got married thinking she'd do all that stuff and I'll do this stuff. I'll be provider, protector. Was that kind of your formula?
5: I don't know what it was. I was coaching football and I was in ministry and I just thought she would serve me and meet all my needs. And I didn't realize even while in ministry how backwards and how contrary to scripture that was and how immature I was. Process.
3: So you got home like that after the honeymoon. Did you come home that night after your big, you know, coaching job and you sat at the table and you both looked at each other and said, what are we doing? Who's cooking?
5: What happened was we walked into the house and I said, what's for dinner? She said, I don't cook. I said, well, I'm going to go take a shower. She said, don't use the towels on the handrail. Use your old college towels because those are decorative. And you can't use the pillows on the bed or the duvet cover. I didn't even know what a duvet cover was.
3: Let alone spell it.
5: Yeah, I still don't. And Who did I marry?
3: Wow, yeah, that sounds like a rough start.
4: Yeah.
3: Some of those things would have normally been talked about ahead of time a little bit.
4: Correct, and you would have thought that they were, especially with him being in ministry. So I think we just kind of walked in a little blind.
3: Now, there was an epiphany. So the people that are going, oh, yeah, that was us. Mm-hmm. There was that epiphany where you decided there had to be a better way. Who came up with that first idea of this isn't working?
4: Jim did.
5: I was at a men's conference, Promise Keepers Conference.
3: How long had you been married?
5: 2 years.
3: 2 years in, okay.
5: And I'm sitting at the conference, and I'm hearing a guy scream from the pulpit, you got to outlove and outserve your wife. And I was sitting there going, man, this guy's just saying the same thing over and over. And about halfway through, God spoke to my heart. And I turned to the guy next to me. I said, God just spoke to me. What'd he say? I need to outlove and outserve my wife. And so I went home and I made a public declaration in front of the church. I was going to do that. I didn't know what that looked like, but I started making her coffee every morning. You know, we were raising kids and I've done that ever since. That's kind of it's my reminder to do that for her. And it changed our marriage. And she can tell you about how it changed for her, but
4: yeah,
5: changed our marriage.
3: Yeah. Well, tell me, I mean, those first days of that difference, did you notice it or you thought he was playing a game?
4: No, I mean, we're not game players. That's not who we are. So, I mean, it for me meant so much because that meant that I was valued.
3: You felt it?
4: Yes.
3: Right from the beginning.
4: Yeah, I mean,
3: it's like, wow.
4: Because it was such a contrast to what we had been living.
3: Okay.
4: And unbeknownst to us, years later, we would find out that my love language was acts of service.
3: So that fit.
4: Yes.
3: So you touched on it accidentally.
5: The Holy Spirit.
3: Yeah.
5: That's all I can say. It was a miracle. And
3: yeah, that's
5: I didn't
3: good.
5: Realize that that was her love language. And so now I know that she needs me to be Christ to her.
3: Mm. So that's a good epiphany 2 years in. Some couples, it may be 10 years, 20 years, and they still haven't had that kind of epiphany. They just kind of grind each other on the edges, but they're in for the marriage. They're not going to divorce. And, you know, maybe this is going to be the epiphany. Maybe we need to do something differently. So you want to look at that and take that assessment. Jim, let me ask you, you kind of in the book, you describe the difference between maleness and masculinity. I don't know that I could do that. I would think they're kind of the same.
5: Yeah, I think toxic masculinity is oxymoronic. So if you look up the definition of masculinity in Oxford Dictionary, it's the qualities and characteristics that make up a man. And so based on that definition, which is a secular definition, we don't have toxicity. Toxicity comes from males who refuse to raise their families. They defer the leadership to another man, or they defer the leadership to social media. Males do not accept the responsibilities that God has given them. But men, when they walk in their masculine gift, they step up. A man who knows Jesus Christ, he steps up. He loves his bride. He serves her. He leads the family. He understands the bent of his children, and he raises them up along with his wife accordingly. So there, I think that males are born, but men are made.
3: Yeah. No, I like that definition. I think, unfortunately, the culture, especially of the era, probably the last 20 years, you know, we've leaned as a culture to raise up tenderness and kind of gentleness, not necessarily follow me, I will take this hill, and we together will die on this hill. I mean, that scene is like, oh, that's a little strong. Do you know what I'm saying?
5: Yeah, I mean, if you look at the definition of meek in the Bible, it's a stallion bridled.
3: Right.
5: So I still get to be a stallion, but I'm right, babe?
4: Yeah.
5: Okay, just checking.
3: See, that was a good example of how to do it, man. Thank you for listening to Focus on the Family.
5: You know, I'm a stallion that's bridled by the Holy Spirit.
3: Yeah.
5: And that's there's strength under
3: direction.
5: Direction.
3: Yeah,
5: yes.
3: I like that.
5: Yes.
3: That's good. Shannon, let me ask you, do you think men need to understand better the difference between the communication between men and women? This is
4: absolutely
3: what Gary Smalley built his career on.
4: Yes, yeah. Yeah. Absolutely, because we do speak completely differently. Like, I can say something, and I know what I mean, and he hears something completely different.
3: Yeah.
4: So, and every marriage is different. So you and Gene communicate differently than Jim and I would communicate. The way we communicate, most people would not enjoy each other or being married.
3: Yeah, and it's good news that you're able to overcome those things. That's a wonderful testimony, too, that you can be, you know, in a bad spot, but there's hope for everybody, which is what we're
6: hoping people will hear today. So if they're in a bad spot, they can contact us. Mm-hmm. We have caring Christian counselors. We've got a marriage assessment that Greg Smalley and the team put together, and it's really good stuff. Mm-hmm. And that's what people need to think about with Focus. It's just a treasure trove of content to help people do life better. And you're a part of that. In that regard, though, that communication, you know, I'm thinking back to early marriage issues. There's an assumption, I think, many wives will make that we get it, that we understand what you're thinking. We don't. No. We can't figure that out. I think for to help men, if we're putting it in that category, it's really helpful for wives to just tell us what you expect.
4: Yes.
6: And not to diminish our grade because we had to ask you to tell us.
4: Correct. And I think how we tell you, it needs to come across that it's your idea for the most part. And so that art of communication, I'm still learning.
6: That could be really hard, though. I don't. You know, that's one maybe we need to grow up a little bit on the guy side and celebrate your idea. But I get what your point is. Sometimes it goes better if it's the other person's idea. I think that can work both ways.
4: Well, and just bringing it around, like, instead of you, it needs to be more of a conversation. Like just this last year when I had my shoulder surgery, I will probably never get that kind of time off of work again. Mm-hmm. And so I had to bring it up to him, hey, it would be really great if you could take some time and let's take a couple weeks and get away. But the way I worded it, I don't even remember. But
6: I bet Jim does.
4: I know.
6: Let's
4: it
6: go
4: was
6: to Jim.
4: I know it was in an email.
5: It was masterful. She sent me a text. I need to talk to you. I don't want you to respond. I just want to talk to you. And she said, the next 6 months, I can't work. We have an opportunity like we've never had in our marriage to spend quality time together. And I just want you to pray about taking 2 or 3 weeks off to spend time together building our marriage.
6: Wow.
5: Will you pray about that? And she, the question, she asked a question. She didn't say you need to or you should.
6: Yeah.
5: She put it in my court and I called her back instantly. I'm in because it was my call and she let me reason with it through my own processes. It was actually masterful.
6: Yeah, and that's a good thing to do. I mean, and again, that works both ways, I think. Mm-hmm. You know, Jesus kind of modeled that for us, didn't he? Mm-hmm. Ask questions, and that can move hearts.
4: Yes.
6: You know, especially when the person's giving you the answer right away.
5: Oh, yeah, it's easy.
6: So how do we bring that peacemaker mentality into that, Jim, as men? How do we become not the agitator, but the peacemaker?
5: There's peacemakers, peacebreakers, and peace fakers. So a peace faker just kind of goes the flow, sweeps it under the table. It's not there. We ignore it. It's going to go away. A peacemaker comes in with a God-honoring solution that will bring a remedy to a given situation. A peacebreaker erupts and causes dissension and just comes in like a wrecking ball. That was me. I framed her poorly during the course of our child-rearing years when we're in the stress bubble of life. I framed her as the enemy. I framed her as the crazy one. Oh, the house has to be clean. She's raising 3 boys plus another one. And so what I did is I brought peace-breaking into the household, and I've had to go back the last 10 years, repent to my adult children, and repent to her, and say, she's a phenomenal, she's a warrior, she's faithful. I've had to just go back and fix that because I chose the route of peace breaking as a solution to a problem, and it was wrong.
2: Mm. There's a lot there. You've got to be introspective, and you've got to have an open heart and honesty. Well, well done, Dad. Yeah. This is Focus on the Family with Jim Daly, and our guests are Jim and Shanna Ramos, and we're so glad to have them here talking about marriage. Some of the content is from Jim's book, Dialed In, Reaching Your Full Capacity as a Man of God, which is specifically for guys, but we're so glad Shanna's here to help broaden out the conversation as we dial into marriage. 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We've got the details for you at focusonthefamily.ca. 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
3: You know, Jim, in that context, that shift can be, you know, you got to be intentional, mm-hmm. I guess. Mm-hmm. You got to wake up every day, okay, I'm going to serve my wife today. How did you do that? How did you keep that moving forward? How did you do it when you didn't feel reciprocal appreciation? Not that Shanna didn't, but I'm just saying in some cases it won't happen. How do you say, okay, she may not be appreciating this, but Lord, I'm doing this for you.
5: I made a prayer. I said, God, I'm going to outlove and outserve my bride, even if she never reciprocates. Hmm. Because I'm a Christian man. I'm modeling Jesus Christ.
3: I like that.
5: And we did not reciprocate.
3: Yeah.
5: We killed him. So for me, it was simple. I'm going to be Jesus to my bride. I'm going to outlove her and I'm going to outserve her. I'm going to do it all my life. And it does take maintenance for us. Every 10 years, we go in for marriage counseling, whether we need it or not.
3: New battery.
5: Yes. We just do it. We don't want to wait for a crisis. We want to work through that process.
3: Yeah.
5: And she's learning to affirm my love language, which is words of affirmation. So when I do something to serve her and she goes, that cup of coffee was the best I've ever had. I'm like, I just want to go make her another cup of coffee because I want to please her, right? I want to do justice for her.
3: Well, and it fits with that next question, you know, kind of men, and this has become a joke within marriage, like men are conquerors and you get married and you stop the pursuit because the conquest is done. You know, I won her heart and affection. We said I do. Mm-hmm. You know, so many guys or wives will write us and say, yeah, my husband told me he loved me once at the altar. And when I asked him about it, it's like, what more do I need to say? I love you. But it's not how it goes, right? It's not a healthy way to describe that. So in that context, how do you overcome the reward of getting married to the woman you love and keeping that flame going? The intentionality is the problem. We are lazy lions.
5: Mm. Yes.
3: And once we feasted on the conquest, it's like, okay, we're done. But that is not good.
5: When God said to leave your father and mother and cleave, that word cleave is the Hebrew word dabak. I don't know if you probably know this. It means four things. It means to impinge, like we're going to impinge upon each other's singleness. It means to adhere to be joined to, but it also means to pursue, overtake, and chase after. And my job, that's my, and the women love hearing that. That's my job. My job to cleave to her is to make sure I am pursuing her, which she does naturally. She naturally is built that way. I'm a natural conqueror. So God asks me, and God's engine, God's so, he asks me to do what's not my default.
3: Yeah.
5: He asks me to do the hard thing. Love her, that's not my default. My default is respect. And he asks me to pursue her. That's not my default. My default is conquer. So he asks us, doesn't he always ask us to do the hard thing? He asks us to take the high road.
3: Yeah.
5: And that's what the joy of being a man and unfolding the mystery that is her. I just learned a year and a half ago she prefers crunchy peanut butter over creamy.
2: Oh,
6: who doesn't?
5: Well, apparently a woman who raises three boys who like creamy peanut butter and sacrificing for the boys. So just a year ago, I learned that. She's a mystery that's unfolding. I want to pursue the mystery that is Shanna.
6: I just want to know, I can go creamy or crunchy. I love it both. So
4: it depends.
6: It's so good. Depends on the day. But Shanna, that must make you feel good. Connected. What do you need as a wife to feel connected?
4: Time.
6: Wow. Okay.
4: Which is tough for people that are in ministry or my job takes me away. But for me, it's time.
6: When you look at that benefit, I mean, you're doing some marriage counseling, I would think, even, you know, ad hoc.
5: Yes.
6: But when you're talking to couples that are struggling, like you did your first couple of years of marriage, how do you, and I'm thinking particularly the men,
5: yes.
6: Jim, because the intentionality is what keeps, you know, I sit here and hear all the experts tell great things to do, and I often don't apply them.
5: 100%.
6: And we as men do have an apathy. We just, it's discipline to do these things and do it over and over again to get the right result, to get the smile like Shanna had just given. But I don't know why we struggle with that. So let's knock that down. What, for a guy that isn't able to do it consistently, how do we become more consistent in serving our wives well?
5: I have had so many conversations with couples that are failing in their marriage. The marriage is, there's a certain test I use, and their marriage is devitalized. And I've asked one question to Christian men that's been a game changer, because most people I deal with aren't in need of a professional counselor. They're just needing wisdom and a kick in the pants or whatever. And I asked this question, man, I'm looking at this test here. Are you both Christians? Yes. Wow. Where's Jesus? And I look at the man and I say, are you going to be Jesus in this relationship? And when a man, a Christian man, realizes he's not being Jesus to the one person God has called him to be Jesus to, it can be a game changer. We just need to be Jesus to our spouse.
6: Right. It's just that. Do you know I'm not perfect, Jim?
5: Yeah. Me neither, bro.
6: I just wanted to put that out there.
5: Well, yeah. My wife will attest to that.
6: But I so appreciate the point. And this is what it means to be a convictional Christian.
5: Yes.
6: To live it. And when you live it, it's amazing what the Lord will do through you. Let's talk at the end here about walking, the acronym that you use to help guys think this through. Give it to us. What is walking?
5: Yeah.
6: It's a rather long word, by the way. I kind of laughed when I saw that. I said, I'm looking for simple. How about
5: I
6: walk?
5: I apologize. I had an argument with the pastor who married us, who had actually left the local church ministry. I'm a big fan of the local church. And we had this big discussion about Christians not needing the local church. And so I went back.
6: Wow.
5: And I had to I was 27, and he was in his 40s. So I went back and I thought, okay, what does a Christian look like? A vibrant, dynamic Christian man. And I'm an old youth pastor, so I love acrostics.
6: Yes.
5: So I just came up with this acrostic, walking, based off of the Genesis 5:10, Enoch.
6: Yep.
5: Enoch, walk with God. And basically, he worships God on a regular basis. A, he approaches God daily in prayer. L, he loves other believers through Christian fellowship. K, he knows the Word of God better than anyone in his family. I'll put that in parentheses. I, he invests his fiscal and physical resources in God's kingdom. N, he nurtures other believers into faith, right? And then G, he gives his life wholeheartedly to the gospel of Jesus Christ, Galatians 6:14, Galatians 2:20, John 12:24. So these seven things, in my opinion, make a disciple a vibrant, dynamic man of God, woman of God.
6: That's really good.
5: Mm-hmm. I think it's pretty good. And it's memorable.
2: It is. Yeah.
6: And Shanna, you're the recipient of this. So, you know, Jim's trying to spark us men that are listening and probably the wives that are listening that they're going to get this book and lay it on their husband's pillow. And what's the benefit?
4: A vitalized relationship, not a devitalized relationship. But it does go both ways. The women have to be willing to work as well, and not just the men, because it is a two-way street for sure.
6: What does that look like, you know, in the relationship for you as the wife? What is that reciprocation when you feel filled up? You know, we use the love tank language.
4: Yeah.
6: And so when your love tank is full, what does that allow you to do emotionally for Jim?
4: Give him back his love language, words of affirmation, which I am not good at.
6: Really?
4: No.
6: So you've had to learn how to do that, too. Yes. That's your discipline challenge, is how do I say things affirming to Jim?
4: Yeah.
6: What does that sound like?
4: I'm not a faker, so I can't say, oh, that was great message.
6: When you don't think so. Yeah. Well, at least she's honest, Jim.
5: She's my greatest coach. Before every sermon, she goes, you better bring it.
11: Yes, ma'am.
6: Wow. No, it's a good challenge.
5: Oh, I love it.
6: She's like your coach.
5: Yeah. I need her to say that to me.
6: So that's good, though. So you have to be sincere for you to deliver that.
4: Yeah.
6: But that sincerity goes up when you feel loved.
4: Yeah, and the more I do it, the easier it becomes. Mm. It's kind of like a habit. Like people that need to spend time in their marriage, if it's just 1 hour a week, then just take that 1 hour a week.
6: Yeah.
4: If that's all you've got right now.
6: That's really good. And I think, you know, this message is awesome. And I think, again, we, as human beings, we tend to point to our spouse and say, that's the problem. She's the one or he's the one. Mm-hmm. And all we can do is work on ourselves in the relationship. I remember writing a book, my first book on coming home, and the criticism I got is that, well, Jim Daly's advice is keep your expectations low. You know, I grew up as that orphan kid. I didn't have high expectations about adults in my life, and I think it did give me an understanding of how the world works pretty young.
4: Yeah.
6: And I don't even mean it as a bad thing, but it, just keep your expectations a little more in reality. And that allows you to experience, I think, a more joyful life when you're not having an expectation of what the other person should do for me.
4: Right.
6: Right? Mm-hmm. And in marriage, it's critical.
4: Yeah.
6: And I don't always do it well. I know Gene's watching. So I had to throw that caveat in. Like, oh, yeah, you're a top of the mountain guy. But it's our target. So this has been great. Thank you so much for being with us.
4: Thank you.
6: This is flying by.
4: Huge honor.
6: Good fresh tuna. Mm-hmm. Nice and fast. Yeah. It's like I just went to Jiffy Lube for my marriage. Here we go. I got a new filter.
2: I can see the energy.
6: But, you know, this is great content. Not enough stuff for men to challenge men, and that's what I like about this, Jim. And so for the wives watching, maybe have this discussion, maybe listen to the podcast or the broadcast. You could do that with your phone by getting the app. And, yeah, have a discussion about it, what you've heard. And if you want to take the daring next step, let's get you the book, Dialed In, Reaching Your Full Capacity as a Man of God. Get a copy from Focus on the Family Canada. When you do, all the proceeds go right back into helping families thrive in Christ throughout Canada.
2: Yeah, donate today. 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

0: Welcome to Through the Bible. Today we get a crash course in the law, covering everything from justice to daily life. The ancient commandments found in Exodus still shape the world that we live in today. And as the Bible bus rolls through the whole Word of God, we're in chapters 22 and 23, where we're going to discover that God clearly defined right and wrong when he gave the basic social laws for civilized society. So while you hop aboard the Bible bus and find your seat, we got a quick minute to hear from those on the Bible bus with us. First, here's a voicemail from Rich.
1: My name is Rich, and I live in Nevada County, California. I discovered ttb.org through a different app, actually the Bible app, where I was doing the Bible study on the book of Revelation, and that Bible study was based on the teachings of J. Vernon McGee. And as a result of that, I fell in love with his style of teaching. I've been a Christian most of my life. I accepted Christ when I was a young child, but Dr. McGee has really added a lot of depth to my study, and I really enjoy it. So I just wanted to thank you for doing that. I listen on the app. If possible, I'd like to get some bookmarks and some bus passes, as I've told many of my friends about the doctor, and it would be nice to have the bus passes that I could just give to them. And it would also be good to have a bookmark so that I would know ahead of time what sections of the Bible are going to be studied and could read and study ahead of time. So thank you very much for your mission, and I will be a faithful supporter.
0: Thanks, Rich. I'm sure that our team has already sent you that bookmark and the Bible bus passes. Good job on asking for both. But if anyone else would like them, just call 1-800-65-BIBLE, by the way. The bookmark reading schedule can also be found in our app or online at ttb.org. And here's one last thought from a listener named Jennifer, who joins us by app and says, I love TTB. It has deepened my knowledge and understanding of Scripture so much over the years and encourages me to go even deeper into the Word on my own. God's Word is an unending treasure trove of life and peace. I'm so grateful for this ministry and Dr. McGee's teaching and for all who serve to get it to the whole world. Well, it's great to hear from you, Jennifer. I'm so glad that you're aboard with us. And we'd love to hear from you too, by the way. Would you tell us who you've invited to study God's Word with you? Or maybe you could point to one stop on the Bible bus that changed your walk with God. 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Send a note through our app or email us at BibleBus@ttb.org or write to Box 7100. Pasadena, California, 91109, or in Canada, Box 25325, London, Ontario, N6C6B1. You can also call and leave a message anytime at 1-800-65-BIBLE. Let's pray as we begin our study. Heavenly Father, would you let us see your rules and regulations, that they're not meant to restrict our freedom, but to provide the way for us to live freely in you? We pray this in Jesus' name. Amen. Here's Dr. J. Vernon McGee with our study of Exodus 22 on Through the Bible.
2: And now, friends, as we come to the 22nd chapter of the book of Exodus, we're in this section that deals with what we've labeled social legislation. You see, the Ten Commandments and the order for the altar were given in chapter 20. Then you have this social legislation, 21 to 24, and then you have the instructions for building the tabernacle, which was part of the Mosaic system, and then the service of it in the book of Leviticus. Now, certain basic social laws are put down here, and these laws are basic for any kind of what we would call a civilized society. There are those that raise the question about what's right and what's wrong. Well, today, what is right and what's wrong is relative. There's no question about that. A college professor was discussing this with me. He claims to be an atheist, and he said that the right and wrong's relative. It's what you think is right. What I might think is right would be something else, and that's true. And he said, then what do you base your dogmatic conclusions? I said, well, I base them on the Word of God. I said, now, very candidly, my nature's like your nature, and I'd like to give in certain places, and I'd like to let down the bars here and there, but I said there is a standard. And the very interesting thing is that this standard has produced a society in which there has been a measure of law and of justice in the world. And these things are basic to that type of thing. And it gets down and just deals with everyday living, right down with the nitty-gritty, right where we live today, where we live and move and have our being. And it, frankly, is very boresome in a way just to read through. It's like almost reading through a law book. And the very interesting thing, our laws are based largely upon this. I'm very happy that the Word of God says, thou shalt not kill. It protects me and my family. It's a law that's been put down. And I'm happy that it says, thou shalt not steal, because it protects what little property that I've got. And these things, you see, are basic to any kind of an ordered society. Now, I'm reading, and I'll not read everything through here, but there are certain things we'll lift out. Back in 21, we dealt with the person, that there were injuries to the person, laws for the protection of the person. Now you have here the protection of property. I begin reading at verse 1 of Exodus 22. If a man shall steal an ox or a sheep and kill it or sell it, he shall restore 5 oxen for an ox and 4 sheep for a sheep. Now don't ask me why 5 oxen should be restored for an ox or 4 sheep for a sheep, because I don't know, other than I would say that the sheep would be more valuable, actually, than the oxen would be. And this we see working itself out. You remember Zacchaeus said that if he'd taken anything from any man by false accusation, he would restore him 4-fold. Why did he say that? Well, he was referring back, you see, to the Mosaic law. Now, our law today would say that a man would be given damages if someone destroys your property. It could be an automobile or something else. Well, they don't have to give you 5 automobiles or 4 automobiles if they'd steal yours or destroy yours. But we just ask that they restore the same one or restore that of equal value. But you see, this was a great protection that was put down. And I'm of the opinion it would be better had we made it like the Word of God is. The very interesting thing is that the Word of God seems to hit the nail on the head when we are dealing with human nature, whether it's back 4,000 B.C. or 2,000 A.D. Human nature's always the same, and God's always the same, and he deals with man on this kind of a basis. Now, verse 2, if a thief be found breaking up and be smitten that he die, there shall no blood be shed for him. That's self-protection. I heard of the ridiculous thing that took place some time ago in this land, and I can't put my finger on it, and I didn't read about it or hear about it on the news. But I was told that a thief was breaking into a man's place, and the man who lived there shot the thief, and the thief sued him for several thousand dollars damages, and the thief won the judgment because the man shouldn't have shot him, according to some asinine judge that we have today on the bench. And as a result, why, this poor man had to sell his property. Now, that meant that you cannot protect your property. That is, you'd not be safe in your own home. Well, God protected the man's property, protected his home. That if a man is breaking in and it's necessary to kill the man, I wouldn't want to shoot a man breaking in unless it was absolutely necessary. But I think a man's justified to protect his property, his home, and his loved ones. And as a result, why, there should be no judgment against that man at all. You see, these are basic principles, and it gives you law and order. Had the social legislation been followed that's given way back here in the book of Exodus, we wouldn't have the social problems that we're having on the streets and in the cities of the United States today, friends. You see, we have judges today who have been to Harvard Law School and affected by liberalism, and very candidly, We argue about whether a man has the ability to serve on the Supreme Court. Yet, if a man's dishonest, we don't seem to raise any question about whether he can serve or not. But all the way through, the entire legal system is shot through with men today who are dealing with a legal system that was actually based on the Word of God, and they don't know how to handle it because they're so far from it themselves, and their entire background is such that they're not able to interpret it. And may I just add this word? The Constitution of the United States was written by men. They were not Christian, all of them. Very few of them were. They were deists for the most time. But they had a certain respect for the Word of God. And I've heard a man recently say that Thomas Jefferson ridiculed the Bible. No, he didn't. The quotations of Thomas Jefferson were that he had great respect for the Word of God. But the important thing is he didn't believe it. He didn't follow it. The moral teachings that Thomas Jefferson wrote actually take the story of Jesus, but they leave out the miraculous altogether. But the important thing is this legal system just happened to be basic to our system in this country. And now we have men who do not have that background, and we're in trouble today. And I mean deep trouble. And our entire system is being changed on that kind of a basis. That's the reason this is so important through here. Now let me keep reading, and I must just lift out certain things. It says, if the sun be risen upon him, there shall be blood shed for him. For he should make full restitution. If he have nothing, then he shall be sold for his theft. In other words, if a man steals, he has to make up that which he's stolen, even to the place of selling him as a slave. Verse 5, if a man shall cause a field or vineyard to be eaten, and shall put in his beast, and shall feed in another man's field, of the best of his own field and the best of his own vineyard, shall he make restitution. In other words, if a man has a cow or a sheep, and they break through into another man's field, then he's to make restitution. And if fire break out and catch in thorns, so that the stacks of corn of the standing corn of the field be consumed therewith, he that kindled the fire shall surely make restitution. You see how practical this is, friends? And actually how right it is, by the way. This is God putting down certain great basic principles for the weal and welfare of mankind here on this earth. And he's giving it. This is the Mosaic system given to his people, and they were to be an example to the nations of the world. And then if you read on, you find many of these laws. Now, I'm not wanting to lift out all of them. I'm trying to let us see a great principle here. And it's very important, I think, to see that. Now, I drop down to verse 16, and this is actually crimes against persons. Verse 16, if a man entice a maid that is not betrothed and lie with her, he shall surely endow her to be his wife. In other words, if a man rape a girl, he's forced to marry her. That's the way we put it today. At least it was formal. It's not quite like that today. But suppose if a father utterly refused to give her unto him, he shall pay money according to the dowry of virgins. In other words, he shall pay a penalty for what is done. Thou shalt not suffer a witch to live. Now, I'll be coming back to that when we get to Deuteronomy. And I can only make this suggestion that today we are seeing a resurgence of Satan worship and of the supernatural that is appearing again in the world. And it's potent, friends. There's no question about that. And this is connected with it. Don't think this is superstition. We're not back in New England in colonial days now. We're in the 20th century, and we're seeing this appear today, and it happens to be a reality. I'll be dealing with that when we get over in the 18th chapter of Deuteronomy. Now, whoso lieth with a beast shall surely be put to death. And this shows how low man can go. He can sink down till he's as low as the beasts of the field. And this is an evidence of it. And God made a law Why did he make a law? Well, because this was being done, friends. Verse 20, he that sacrifice unto any god save unto the Lord only, he shall be utterly destroyed. Now, this was the severest penalty of all. And had it been followed to the very letter, why, we would have today a much better society than we have. I recognize this is harsh. But after all, when you've got a cancer or a tumor, you want to cut it out, friends, and you want to get rid of it. And this is what this happens to be. Now, it says here, verse 21, thou shalt neither vex a stranger nor oppress him, for ye were strangers in the land of Egypt. This is the good neighbor policy, you see. Ye shall not afflict any widow or fatherless child. You know what got rid of this child labor and where the child labor laws came from? Came from the Wesley revival, friends. The Word of God has been basic to all of these great movements that have brought blessing to mankind. And the fatherless child, where did orphans' homes start? Did they begin them in communist China or under Christian auspices? Verse 23, if thou afflict them in any wise, and they cry at all unto me, I'll surely hear their cry. And I believe that God protects these that are helpless today. I tell you, there's a great day of judgment coming for those that have mistreated folk in conditions like this. And he says here, and my wrath shall wax hot, and I'll kill you with a sword, and your wives shall be widows, and your children fatherless. God's very severe when he's talking about law, friends. It's very severe here. Now he says, if thou lend money to any of my people that's poor by thee, thou shalt not be to him as a usurer, neither shalt thou lay upon him usury. In other words, excessive interest. You don't take advantage of him. And yet we find that has taken place today. Now, these are some of the laws, and all of this is together. It says over in chapter 23, thou shalt not raise a false report. Put not thine hand with the wicked to be an unrighteous witness. Be careful what you say. And God had a law concerning that. Did you know that a gossip, friends, is as bad as a murderer in your midst, or a thief, or an adulterer? And yet today, the gossiper gets by. God had a law for this, you see. Thou shalt not follow a multitude to do evil. This would put you out of the marching business and protesting, friends. Thou shalt not follow a multitude to do evil. I was very much interested in meeting a very attractive young fella, and I asked him why he did all this, and he said because he was trying to find his identity. We got a lot of people trying to find out who they are, and it's too bad they lost their baby tag somewhere along the line. But he said that he wanted liberty and freedom and was protesting. Well, fine. I said to him, but how much liberty do you have? I asked him about his dress, and he said that was the expression of it. I said, well, they just happened to be about 10,000 of these folk dressed just like you are. Would you dare dress differently than they dress and run with them? Would they accept you? And he said, no. Well, I said, you don't have much freedom, do you? You got to dress like they dress. I said, you see, you don't have the liberty that you think you have. And I said that when they protest, you have to get in line and protest, don't you? He said, yes, he did. And I said, then you don't really have much freedom. Don't follow a multitude to do evil. Neither shalt thou speak in a cause to decline after many to wrest judgment. This is a very good law to read today. God is very much up to date, is he not? Neither shalt thou countenance a poor man in his cause. May I say to you that judgment should not be swayed toward the rich or toward the poor. Judgment and justice should be exercised. You know that the Romans depicted justice as being a woman. That is, it must be tender, but also blindfold, no respecter of persons, and a sword in one hand, which means that when the judgment is handed down, there'll be the execution of the penalty, but in the other hand of the scales, and it'll be fair. That's the thing that needs to be exercised today in our midst. Now, God gives them, again, this law concerning the Sabbath day and the Sabbatic year, verse 10, 6 years thou shalt sow thy land, and thou shalt gather in the fruits thereof, but the seventh year thou shalt let it rest and lie still. Now we'll find out when they go into the land, God will go over this with them. We'll get that in the book of Leviticus, this matter of the Sabbath day, the sabbatic year, and the year of Jubilee. And I'll reserve until we get there to go into detail concerning this. This is very important, and you'll notice he gives it in a very brief way here at the beginning, but he'll go into detail concerning this later. Now he says in verse 14, three times thou shalt keep a feast unto me in the year. Thou shalt keep the feast of unleavened bread. Thou shalt eat unleavened bread 7 days, as I commanded thee in the time appointed of the month Abib. For in it thou camest out from Egypt, and none shall appear before me empty. And the feast of harvest, the firstfruits of thy labors, which thou hast sown in the field, and the feast of ingathering, which is in

0: before thee, to keep thee in the way, and to bring thee into the place which I have prepared. Beware of him, and obey his voice. Provoke him not, for he will not pardon your transgressions, for my name is in him. There's always been the question of who is this angel, and I think many of you already know my interpretation. They all did drink the same spiritual drink, but they drank of that spiritual rock that followed them, and that rock was Christ. And then you'll notice, neither let us tempt Christ, as some of them also tempted and were destroyed of serpents. Neither murmur ye, as some of them also murmured and were destroyed of the destroyer. You see, it's the Lord Jesus that they were to obey. This is the one definitely here. Now, we're told that when they went into the land, that they would find there an enemy, and the land was filled with the Amorites, Hittites, Perizzites, Canaanites, Hivites, Jebusites, and Electrolytes. And God says, I intend to put them out of the land, and it's because of their sin that God did that. Now, the Lord says to them, I will send my fear before thee, and I'll destroy all the people to whom thou shalt come, and I will make all thine enemies turn their backs unto thee. And God says that I intend to put you in that land. Now, he tells them very carefully here in verse 32, thou shalt make no covenant with them, nor with their gods. Now, you'll find out that was the great mistake of Joshua, of making a covenant with the Gibeonites that were in that land. He didn't think they were in that land, but they were. And he made a big mistake by not investigating more. And, of course, the reason they went into Babylonian captivity is because they went into idolatry and served other gods. Now, this brings us down now to chapter 24. You can see this is social legislation. God dealing with their everyday affairs of life. May God richly bless you, my beloved.
1: 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I'm Steve Schwetz, grateful for your company as together we travel the highways and byways of God's Word. Until next time.

Our story on the Bible Bus today is just one step in a five-year journey through the entire Word of God. Come along for the ride, and you'll study both the Old Testament and New Testament, discovering God's great redemption story. Is this your story, too?

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1: Cuba's national power grid collapsed again last week. This collapse marks the sixth time this year millions of Cubans have been left without electricity. The trickle-down impact has left many without access to clean drinking water or food.

0: Severe domestic infrastructure failures have intensified in Cuba this year due to the oil blockade. Unlike many other parts of the world, here, most of the outdated electrical grid runs on oil. Therefore, it's not only cars that can't drive, but power plants that can't run. Cubans are now largely resorting to open wood or charcoal fires to cook. But that leads to perhaps the biggest question of all. Cook what? The food shortage is dire. The conflict is between governments, but those suffering have nothing to do with that. They're just trying to survive. And the church in Cuba is playing a role, rendering help in Jesus' name. Let's stand with them in prayer. Welcome to Haven today. I'm David Wolin, sharing the great story that's all about Jesus. And today we begin a series that I think may prove to be a milestone. I pray that will be so. This series is called The Untold Stories of Cuba. The news coming out of Cuba tends to be a trickle at best these days. Right now, the world's attention is riveted on the Middle East because that conflict affects every nation. But the situation in Cuba is different. While the world is grappling with a small reduction in the flow of oil exports, Cuba has had all incoming oil cut off. And obviously, there are political and government-level efforts and interests going on here. We'll not be getting into that part of it. Our focus is what's happening on the ground among the millions of regular people who are, as a rule, because of how Cuba's political system works, barely getting by. Acute poverty is the norm in Cuba, and that was true before January of this year. And since then, the situation has become dire indeed. And so joining me now is my friend and colleague in ministry, Danny Rojas. Hey, Danny, good to have you back.
1: Thank you, David. It's great to be here.
0: Well, Danny, you're the director of El Faro de Redención, which is Haven's Spanish language ministry to Cuba. And just briefly introduce those who aren't familiar with this. What is El Faro de Redención?
1: El Faro de Redención, which means Redemption's Lighthouse or the Lighthouse of Redemption, is a Bible teaching ministry. 5 days a week, we're on the air on Trans World Radio, which covers the entire island of Cuba. And we focus on Christ-centered preaching. Every single episode contains a call to trust in Christ. But the way that it's designed, it is to strengthen the church. It is to encourage pastors and leaders and even, you know, people that have never trusted in Christ to look to Jesus. And I think that that resonates with that image of the lighthouse. We're shining the light of Christ through radio and also podcasts and, you know, YouTube and wherever else people can hear the program.
0: Yeah. And it was about 10 years ago when our predecessors, Danny, first stepped into Cuba and began seeking for the Lord to open doors to do some ministry there. That was a dream he planted in the hearts of Charles Morris and Dan Warren, who came before you and I. But now, 10 years later, batons have been passed, and this ministry is still going forward in a powerful way. And you and I are actually going to be talking quite a lot this week, talking about some of these untold stories. And I say untold with several dimensions. In one aspect, just the world does not hear a lot about Cuba in general. It just doesn't show up much in the news media, even though it's such a close neighbor to the United States. But there's another aspect of stories that are not told, because even if the news media was talking more about Cuba, they would not be talking about the things that we're going to be touching on this week. So yeah. I kind of teed that up for you, Danny, but what kind of things does that include?
1: Well, you know, God is at work in Cuba. I mean, there are great things happening. You know, I was talking to a pastor just a day or two ago, and we were discussing the size of the average church in Cuba. It's close to 150. Mm-hmm. The way he expressed it was on the high end of 1 to 150.
0: Wow.
1: And that's because of, it's because of the crisis. God is using this to draw many people to himself, and the churches are full.
0: That's right. That's
1: and they'd be bigger if they had more room. They can't build new churches. So, yeah, it's an amazing thing.
0: So there is a tale, a true story of faith and growth, dare I say revival, happening in Cuba. We'll be talking about that. We'll also be talking about the dire situation in terms of food shortage. And we're using this opportunity to bring a campaign to our Haven listeners everywhere. And, you know, every year, the Ministry of Alfaro does depend upon listeners responding to fund this very important gospel outreach to Cuba. But we're doing something different this time. We're calling this campaign Faith and Food for Cuba. And the reason is simply that we cannot stop preaching the gospel. That is our mission. But we also cannot do that and pretend like this is a business as usual kind of moment when people are barely finding enough food each day for their families to survive. I mean, just biblically, with a compassion of Christ within us, which is from the Spirit, we are compelled to do more. And so that is what we will be doing, and we'll be talking more about that in the course of this program. Now, the intention, we'll just kind of let listeners in on kind of what happened behind the scenes here. The intention was for you and I to have a conversation with our partner, Don Elmore, and United Servants Abroad.
2: Yeah.
0: There were some internet difficulties, technical difficulties on his end that we just couldn't seem to resolve. So I ended up giving him a call on the telephone. Good old-fashioned technology came through for us. And so we'll be hearing that conversation in just a moment. But then tomorrow, Danny, you and I will pick it up again. So we'll be telling you in this conversation what we're doing and how you can respond. And we do thank you for doing that. But as is our pattern and custom here at Haven, we're going to get started with a song of worship, pointing our attentions to the God who is mighty to save. And so here is Laura Story.

0: Now joining us is a good friend now for many years, Don Elmore, the founder and president of United Servants Abroad. Don, thanks so much for joining us today.
1: Oh, it's a pleasure to be with you in ministry again, David. Thanks for having us.
0: Absolutely. Well, this is a partnership, really, that goes back. The relationship between El Faro de Redención and United Servants Abroad is kind of a hand-in-glove relationship, and that's for a lot of reasons, and I really see the Lord's hand in this, because fidelity to a mission for a nonprofit, for a ministry, is really, really key. And for El Faro, it's very clear we're called to preach the gospel. That's what the Lord's given us the expertise to do and the calling to do. But then there is this urgency, especially for a situation like the country of Cuba and the people of Cuba, who are facing so many difficulties, and their material difficulties of great, great concern. We can't simply preach the gospel and ignore those material needs. And that's why, for me, I see the Lord's hand in this as El Faro partners with United Servants Abroad, because you do have expertise in precisely this, and you've been on the ground doing these kinds of things in Cuba for many years, haven't you?
1: Yes, we have. It's been our pleasure to work with the people and the pastors of Cuba, and we just want to reach out to them and help them in any way we can.
0: And that's taken many forms over many years, going back quite some time. And it just seems to me that this is a kind of a for such a time as this, kind of a thing that the Lord has put in place, because the need in Cuba has always been there, but it is acute now. And that doesn't even put it strongly enough. Crisis, severe. You know, these are the kinds of words that come to mind when we think about where the people of Cuba are right now because of what's taken place over the last 8-9 months since the blockade of oil began, and then the subsequent sanctions. And so, Don, why don't you tell us what you have seen, since you are in Cuba quite often? What does the situation look like on the ground right now in Cuba when you get off the plane?
1: Well, it's definitely different now than it was 6 or 8 months ago. Mm-hmm. Even. It is just dire. And, you know, when we step off the plane today and get our luggage and walk outside, there's very few people out there, and we used to have to work our way through the crowds that were there to greet others. So that's gone. There's no taxis there to pick up people. Hmm. So once we get through this and get to our transportation, the people are picking us, and get out on the highways are empty, and the few cars we see on the highway today are probably mostly government officials.
0: Mm-hmm.
1: And the surrounding that we're in, as soon as we get there, is totally different.
0: And that's a direct result of the fact that incoming oil and gas has been totally blockaded. Therefore, there's just a very minimal amount, either in whatever remains in reserves or the small amount that is just pumped out of the ground there in Cuba to run some of the electric grid, I think. But, you know, when you cut off an entire country from incoming gasoline, the cars that run on it don't have the means to go, you know, to go anywhere. So
1: right.
0: So many things just grind to a halt.
1: It definitely does. And it makes life difficult. That's for sure. But, you know, once we're with our folks there, we soon learn what the real crisis is all about.
0: Mm.
1: And it's three things, David. It's food, water, and electricity.
0: Mm-hmm.
1: And mostly the lack of those three things.
0: Yeah.
1: And I'll just share with you some about the beginning with the food. The last ration from the government for the people is in March.
0: Mm.
1: And they've received 1 bag of coffee, 3 pounds of sugar, and 1 loaf of bread.
0: Mm.
1: And these distributions are usually monthly, have been usually monthly. So this is what they receive for this month. And, you know, the next month, they never did know what they were going to get, just whatever the government had in their surpluses to distribute to the people. So that has all been halted now. So food now is really hard to find. You have to get out and search and find the food. There's vegetables that can be found, but just real substance food is difficult to find. And once you find it, it's expensive.
0: Yeah.
1: Someone told me that they saw eggs for sale, and they were selling 2 eggs for $7. I mean, just outrageous.
0: Yeah.
1: A small can of condensed milk, $2. You know, and we're talking about people are making less than $40 a month. They're trying to live on at this point in time.
0: Yeah, yeah. So, and that's an important point to make. So for anyone who's listening and thinking, wow, $7 sounds like a lot for 2 eggs. So imagine if your monthly budget, whatever it is, you know, we're talking a little less than a quarter, maybe a sixth of your monthly budget to buy 2 eggs. That's the situation
1: right. In
0: Cuba.
1: Yes. And so, you know, you see people in the cities rummaging through dumpsters all the time, seeing what they can find to eat. And, you know, once you find food, it needs to be consumed that same day because there is no refrigeration with no electricity. So they go long periods of time without electric. A week ago, tomorrow, the entire island was shut down. There was no electric anywhere, and that lasted for almost 2 days. And then when it did come back on, over half of the island was still without electric. And even today, they're receiving electric maybe 2 or 3 hours a day, regardless of where you are.
0: Yeah.
1: So that has an impact on a lot of things. For instance, primary kids are back in school again, and they're being released at noon because they have no food to feed them, to keep them at school. So they send them home and they stay at home then. So their education is being shortened by this situation. And hopefully they do get food when they get home.
0: Mm.
1: You know, there's a problem right now with just nourishment for pregnant women and for young children, the people who need that extra good nourishment is just not there.
0: Yeah. And so for that reason, and with that in mind, your ministry of United Servants Abroad, which is Haven Ministries and El Faro's ongoing partner and has been in Cuba, you have begun focusing a lot of your attention on trying to meet these needs. And that's actually precisely why we're coming on the air to talk about this today. And so I want to just set you up to talk about what this looks like. But before I do, let me just speak to our listeners about what we are doing today, right now, and why. El Faro de Redención, which is our Spanish language ministry to Cuba that proclaims the gospel every single day, that is funded through listeners just like you. And so every year we come onto the Haven Today broadcast and raise the needed funds. So for us, that comes to about $400,000, which is the balance of what we need to cover. And that does get raised and has for years now through people who respond and say, yes, I want to be part of what the Lord is doing, proclaiming the gospel in the island of Cuba, reaching people who otherwise would not hear the good news of the gospel. However, just in our conscience before the Lord, we're just deeply moved. We can't do that as though this was business as normal for us, even ministry business as normal, and ignore the very physical, urgent physical material needs, you know. And there's a lot of places in the Bible that speak to this. I think of the book of James, where he's saying, if a brother or sister is poorly clothed and lacking in daily food, and one of you says to them, go in peace, be warmed and filled, without giving them the things needed for the body, what good is that? And then he says, so also faith by itself, if it does not have works, is dead. This is a moment, I think, for Cuba, where we need to do both. We can't stop proclaiming the gospel, but we cannot in a moment like this do that without also doing that work of warming and filling, so to speak, and meeting those material needs, which is why in this very, very critical campaign, which we've never done something like this before for Cuba, but we're going to be splitting whatever comes in 50-50. So for every dollar that is given for El Faro, we're going to be taking half of that for the ministry and the ongoing work of proclaiming the gospel, but we're going to take the other half of that and put it towards food and meeting those needs, so that both of them in equal measure are going together to meet the physical needs of Cuba. So the total amount that we are seeking to raise here is $800,000, which is a huge amount, a reach amount for us. But how could we do less at a time such as this? And so now, Don, I want to pivot back to what you're doing and have been setting up the logistics to do. You are sending entire shipping containers full of food for the people of Cuba. Talk about what that is and what that looks like.
1: Yes. For last couple of years, we've shipped, I'm guessing probably right now, probably about 45 containers of humanitarian help to Cuba. And we can send a container of rice, and the container of rice will contain about 38,000 pounds of rice. And we have no problems getting anything through customs at all, Dave. We've been blessed these years, and the containers go to our staging site, and then from there, they're distributed through churches throughout all of Cuba, and that gets it into Cuba. So the rice comes out to be about 92 cents a pound, and a serving about 50 cents a pound or so.
0: Wow.
1: So in one container, there's about 580,000 servings, and that's just a one-time serving, 580,000. So if you look at a church or a community of, say, 1,000, if a church is trying to take care of 1,000 people, a container would feed them one serving a day for almost a year, just a little less than a year. So one container feeding that 1,000 people for almost a year with one serving of rice a day.
0: Wow, that's incredible. And if I'm doing my math correctly, with this goal that we've set, we'll be able to send full containers of food. I think you told me there are 40 feet long containers that come into the port and then, as you say, are distributed through the church network that we've been building up together over the years. And there are hundreds of churches connected in total now, but we'll be able to, I think, fund 10 full containers or more. I mean, if more funds come in, we will send more food, but this is certainly a stretch goal for us. And so this is the need that we're seeking to meet. And Don, I want to circle back to something that's really, really important that you said, because we're not the only organization that's involved in bringing food into Cuba at this very urgent time. But some of these international organizations, we won't name them by name, but we all know them. You know, they have budgets in the hundreds of millions of dollars. And yet, how long does it take, you know, for any kind of aid to come into the country? But then secondly, through whom is it being distributed and to whom? The fact that it's through this pre-existing network of churches means that every grain of rice is going to go through the right channels, be delivered to the places where there's no government officials in between that rice and the people who need it. It's actually going to be flowing through churches, through pastors, through the hands of believers, into those churches. And then, as I understand it, some of it into local communities as well around there, so that this is a ministry of the gospel in a very tangible way. And so for me, when I'm thinking about meeting critical, urgent needs like the ones that are being faced in Cuba right now, it seems like this is absolutely the best way. And the Lord's already sort of paved this road for us ahead of time so that we're ready to meet these needs at such an urgent moment.
1: Well, just to give you an example of how quickly we can respond, we have our container here, we order the rice, and we can get the rice within 5 to 6 working days. And then the following week, we make an appointment to have it shipped out of Miami. And it only takes 3 days to get it to Miami. So it's quick. Mm. It happens rather quickly there.
0: Yeah. And time is of the essence. You know, I mean,
1: we all know it
0: feels like to have hunger pangs or to feel a little hungry and how urgent that might feel just in the course of a day. But when days pile into weeks, pile into months, and on it goes, and parents are looking at their children and also at the perhaps elderly grandparent age or great-grandparent age, people all in the same home, and you're trying to scrounge up enough food just to keep everyone alive, the urgency of it just compounds over time. And this is a moment where really every day does count. And I think a lot of people thought the problem would have been solved by this point, whether it was diplomatically or whatever the means were going to be, and the crisis would be resolved. But the truth is, it is not. And we're not hearing about it as much in the news these days either. And so this is a time, I think, for those of us who love and follow Jesus and feel the need to do what James 2 is talking about, to have our faith be matched with our works, to be bringing the truth of the gospel as well as a compassionate hand and feet of Jesus kind of witness together. Well, this is a moment that you can do it, and you can do it through a ministry that you know is going to be good to its word and use these funds precisely for what they've been laid out to accomplish. So, Don, we're going to talk a little bit more as the series goes on, but I really want to thank you and United Servants Abroad for the faithful work that you are doing and have been doing for so many years. The Lord has provided for this very moment of crisis, and I think one day we're going to look back at this with awe and wonder at what He has done, both through these ministries, but through the people who are giving so that this work can happen. So again, to you and your team, thank you.
1: You're quite welcome. And if I can just share with you Galatians 6:10 that I often think of when I'm arriving back in Miami, mm-hmm. and it simply says, you know, we're to do good to all people, mm-hmm. but especially to the family of believers. And I think of these family of believers in Cuba who are at such a critical time, Dave, that needs our help. Mm-hmm. So I'll just leave you with that.
0: Amen. This is Haven Today. I'm David Wolin. The need is urgent. The opportunity to make a difference is right here. Every dollar given will accomplish these two things in equal measure: sharing the hope of the gospel and feeding entire churches and surrounding communities through the church. And you can give to this by phone at 865-HAVEN, 865-HAVEN. Just be sure to designate your gift for Faith and Food for Cuba. You can do the same thing online at haventoday.org, haventoday.org. I'm David Wolin. Won't you come back again next time? We'll be keeping it all about Jesus. It's The Great Story here on Haven Today. For your walk with Jesus, I'm David Wolin with Haven Today, inviting you to anchor your day in God's Word. You can learn a lot about a relationship by listening to names. For example, a student might call their professor Dr. Smith, while colleagues call him James and close friends call him Jim. But here's something interesting. The writers of the New Testament do not often do this with Jesus. Only a handful of times do any of them refer to Jesus without a title, like Lord, Christ, or Messiah. And who knew Jesus better than his apostles? I think 1 Peter 3:15 sheds some light on this. It says, "In your hearts, honor Christ the Lord as holy." So what about you? In your heart, do you honor Christ the Lord as holy? You'll find more encouragement for your walk with Jesus. Just visit haventoday.org.

A warm welcome to our program, Prophecy for Today, where we study biblical prophecy and its application to our daily life. It's a wonderful day to worship God. I'm William Steves. Let's pray. Dear Heavenly Father, I rejoice that you have promised to continue working in the lives of each of your children, from the day of salvation to the day we see your face. Lord, I need your grace to be more like you. Thank you for your patience in continuing to draw me to yourself. By your grace, help me and all those listening to be more like Christ by the end of the day than we are now. And it's in Jesus' name I pray. Amen.

Maranatha, friends, the Lord is coming. Today's letter comes from Pennsylvania. Our listener writes, "Your ministry always reminds me that I need to stay busy, telling all the unsaved that Jesus loves them, as the rapture may come soon." We rejoice, listener, that the Lord is working in your heart through our preaching ministry. We trust He will continue to grow you in His grace. Luke 2:29-32. Lord, now lettest thou thy servant depart in peace, according to thy word. For mine eyes have seen thy salvation, which thou hast prepared before the face of all people, a light to lighten the Gentiles, and the glory of thy people Israel. Imagine the privilege of being one of the first people to see the promised Messiah. Simeon has awaited, seemingly for his whole life, this one moment that he has been promised. God had told him that he would see the born Christ, and so he waited in the temple for that day. And he is filled with joy, not for his own experience, but because he has seen the one who will, at long last, bring salvation to Israel and the Gentiles. How do you react to knowing Christ? If you are a Christian, you have also encountered the living Christ. Is he everything to you? Is he the sum total of your joy and contentment? You are listening to Prophecy for Today. I'm William Steves. This program is now available via podcast. 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And our United States address is the People's Gospel Hour, Post Office Box 55862, Boston, Massachusetts 02205.

0: And now, the familiar voice of Pastor Perry F. Rockwood, who is at home with the Lord.
1: Shall we pray? Father in heaven, we're just thankful to be around the radio today and to come directly to the throne of grace in the name of our wonderful Savior, the Lord Jesus Christ. We're thankful today that we have before us the inspired, preserved Word of God. We're thankful for our wonderful Savior, the Lord Jesus Christ. We're thankful for the working and power of the Holy Spirit. We're thankful today for the promises of God and for the hope of our calling. I thank Thee for each one listening in today. Father, Thou dost know every burden, every care. I pray for those who are not saved, lost, on the way to hell. I pray today for many who are religious but lost. Father, draw them to Thyself. I pray in Jesus' name, amen. I'm thinking today of the Christian life, what God has done for us. We're living in the light of the blessed hope. But I feel sometimes Christians are not really entering in to the fullness of joy in Christ Jesus because of their salvation. God offers salvation to all men. But if they are to be saved, they must hear and believe the gospel. There is nothing that an all-wise, all-powerful, loving Heavenly Father could do for His children that God has left undone. A study of the New Testament reveals many stupendous transactions that took place in the life of the believer the very moment he trusted in Christ. God has blessed us, but we must enter into the blessings. God has given, we must take. Oh, many Christians never discover what Christ has done for them or what He wants to do through them. Paul prayed for the saints at Ephesus, Ephesians 1:18, that they might know what is the hope of His calling. We need to discover what the Christian life is all about. And the first thing I want to say is that when we're saved, we have been reconciled to God. Think of it. Once we were enemies of God. Now we're reconciled to God. I'm just going to read a passage here, Romans 5, verse 10. For if when we were enemies, think of it, enemies of God, we were reconciled to God. Isn't that wonderful? By the death of His Son. Much more being reconciled, we shall be saved by His life. And not only so, but we also joy in God through our Lord Jesus Christ, by whom we have now received the atonement. By nature, we are enemies of God. Before we can come to God or to be used of God, we must be reconciled to Him. We have been reconciled to God through the death of His Son. We are now saved by the life of the risen Christ. Yes, because of the reconciling death of Christ, God can present us holy and unblameable in His sight. And God has committed to us the word and the ministry of reconciliation. And then again, once we're saved, we have redemption. Think of it, redemption. Romans 3:24, in whom we have redemption through His blood. Not the church, not the sacraments. No, no, through His blood. The forgiveness of sins, according to the riches of His grace. To redeem means to deliver by paying a price. It means to buy back. It is a picture of slaves in the slave market. And people come and buy them out for a price. The price of a slave was 30 pieces of silver. And they sold our Savior for 30 pieces of silver. That was the value they placed on Him. Every one of us are in the slave market of sin. Slaves to sin. Slaves to the devil. Slaves to the world. And Christ came and bought us out through His own precious blood, in whom we have redemption through His blood, the forgiveness of sins. My, what a blessing. What a transaction! What a peace! What a joy to know for sure that we've been bought out of that slave market of sin where we were in the world, slaves to the world, slaves to sin, and now redeemed by the precious blood, adopted into the family of God, reconciled to God, children of God. Oh, we're so thankful as we wait for the coming of our Lord. We know what a blessing it is to be a Christian and to walk with God. And today, if you're not saved, God says now is the accepted time. God says you are a sinner, lost, on the way to hell, and that there's only one who can save you, and that's Christ. It's not the church, or christening, or baptism, or the mass, or the preacher, or the priest. Christ and Christ alone died for you. Now will you come and turn from sin and receive Jesus Christ as your Savior? You can do it right now. This broadcast is sponsored by the People's Gospel Hour, Halifax, Nova Scotia, Canada, B3J3A1. Our United States address, the People's Gospel Hour, Box 55862, Boston, Massachusetts, 02205. Now, until the same time tomorrow, the Lord willing, Pastor Perry F. Rockwood, may the Lord bless you and make you a blessing.
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4: Now, the Bible speaks of one other God besides our Heavenly Father, and that is the God of this age, who is the devil. In 2 Corinthians chapter 4, verse 4 says that his work is to blind the minds of men so they not see the truth, which means also that he would blind their ears so that they would not listen to it, would ignore it, become hardened to it. But if you know Jesus Christ as your personal Savior, we worship and serve a God who is a compassionate, loving somebody, who is a personal God, genuinely interested in everything we're interested in, who can listen, who can speak, who can hear, who can smell, who can touch, who can walk, whose omnipotence is beyond the description and the understanding of man. We serve a living God.
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1: Tonight's going to be partially cloudy and a low of 8. Tomorrow's going to be mainly sunny with 30-kilometer winds and a high of 22. And tomorrow night's going to be partially cloudy with 20-kilometer winds and a low of 7. For your local 5-day forecast, you can download our Discover Estevan app.
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3: Tonight's going to be partially cloudy and a low of 8. Tomorrow's going to be mainly sunny with 30-kilometer winds and a high of 22. And tomorrow night's going to be partially cloudy with 20-kilometer winds and a low of 7. For your local 5-day forecast, you can download our Discover Estevan app.
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1: Tonight's going to be partially cloudy and a low of 8. Tomorrow's going to be mainly sunny with 30-kilometer winds and a high of 22. And tomorrow night's going to be partially cloudy with 20-kilometer winds and a low of 7. For your local 5-day forecast, you can download our Discover Estevan app.
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3: Tonight's going to be partially cloudy and a low of 8. Tomorrow's going to be mainly sunny with 30-kilometer winds and a high of 22. And tomorrow night's going to be partially cloudy with 20-kilometer winds and a low of 7. For your local 5-day forecast, you can download our Discover Estevan app.
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2: Tonight's going to be partially cloudy and a low of 8. Tomorrow's going to be mainly sunny with 30-kilometer winds and a high of 22. And tomorrow night's going to be partially cloudy with 20-kilometer winds and a low of 7. For your local 5-day forecast, you can download our Discover Estevan app.
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4: Tonight's going to be partially cloudy and a low of 8. Tomorrow's going to be mainly sunny with 30-kilometer winds and a high of 22. And tomorrow night's going to be partially cloudy with 20-kilometer winds and a low of 7. For your local 5-day forecast, you can download our Discover Estevan app.
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1: Tonight's going to be partially cloudy and a low of 8. Tomorrow's going to be mainly sunny with 30-kilometer winds and a high of 22. And tomorrow night's going to be partially cloudy with 20-kilometer winds and a low of 7. For your local 5-day forecast, you can download our Discover Estevan app.
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3: Tonight's going to be partially cloudy and a low of 8. Tomorrow's going to be mainly sunny with 30 kilometer winds and a high of 22. And tomorrow night's going to be partially cloudy with 20 kilometer winds and a low of 7. For your local 5-day forecast, you can download our Discover Estevan app.
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0: Discover Estevan weather.
1: Tonight's going to be partially cloudy and a low of 8. Tomorrow's going to be mainly sunny with 30 kilometer winds and a high of 22. And tomorrow night's going to be partially cloudy with 20 kilometer winds and a low of 7. For your local 5-day forecast, you can download our Discover Estevan app.
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3: Tonight's going to be partially cloudy and a low of 8. Tomorrow's going to be mainly sunny with 30-kilometer winds and a high of 22. And tomorrow night's going to be partially cloudy with 20-kilometer winds and a low of 7. For your local 5-day forecast, you can download our Discover Estevan app.
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3: Discover Estevan weather.
4: Tonight's going to be partially cloudy and a low of 8. Tomorrow's going to be mainly sunny with 30 kilometer winds and a high of 22. And tomorrow night's going to be partially cloudy with 20 kilometer winds and a low of 7. For your local 5-day forecast, you can download our Discover Estevan app.
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3: Tonight's going to be partially cloudy and a low of 8. Tomorrow's going to be mainly sunny with 30-kilometer winds and a high of 22. And tomorrow night's going to be partially cloudy with 20-kilometer winds and a low of 7. For your local 5-day forecast, you can download our Discover Estevan app.
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on. I can wait all night. What's it gonna be, boy? 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Yes or...

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1: Tonight's going to be partially cloudy and a low of 8. Tomorrow's going to be mainly sunny with 30-kilometer winds and a high of 22. And tomorrow night's going to be partially cloudy with 20-kilometer winds and a low of 7. For your local 5-day forecast, you can download our Discover Estevan app.
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3: Tonight's going to be partially cloudy and a low of 8. Tomorrow's going to be mainly sunny with 30-kilometer winds and a high of 22. And tomorrow night's going to be partially cloudy with 20-kilometer winds and a low of 7. For your local 5-day forecast, you can download our Discover Estevan app.
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1: Tonight's going to be partially cloudy and a low of 8. Tomorrow's going to be mainly sunny with 30-kilometer winds and a high of 22. And tomorrow night's going to be partially cloudy with 20-kilometer winds and a low of 7. For your local 5-day forecast, you can download our Discover Estevan app.
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3: Tonight's going to be partially cloudy and a low of 8. Tomorrow's going to be mainly sunny with 30-kilometer winds and a high of 22. And tomorrow night's going to be partially cloudy with 20-kilometer winds and a low of 7. For your local 5-day forecast, you can download our Discover Estevan app.
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1: Tonight's going to be partially cloudy and a low of 8. Tomorrow's going to be mainly sunny with 30-kilometer winds and a high of 22. And tomorrow night's going to be partially cloudy with 20-kilometer winds and a low of 7. For your local 5-day forecast, you can download our Discover Estevan app.
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4: Tonight's going to be partially cloudy and a low of 8. Tomorrow's going to be mainly sunny with 30-kilometer winds and a high of 22. And tomorrow night's going to be partially cloudy with 20-kilometer winds and a low of 7. For your local 5-day forecast, you can download our Discover Estevan app.
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5: Tonight's going to be partially cloudy and a low of 8. Tomorrow's going to be mainly sunny with 30-kilometer winds and a high of 22. And tomorrow night's going to be partially cloudy with 20-kilometer winds and a low of 7. For your local 5-day forecast, you can download our Discover Estevan app.
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3: Tonight's going to be partially cloudy and a low of 8. Tomorrow's going to be mainly sunny with 30-kilometer winds and a high of 22. And tomorrow night's going to be partially cloudy with 20-kilometer winds and a low of 7. For your local 5-day forecast, you can download our Discover Estevan app.
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2: We have the latest from the Estevan City Council. A recent poker tournament was held in Estevan, and as temperatures drop, flu season approaches. I'm Scott Bolton. The defense called Taylor Japp to testify Monday in his second-degree murder trial. Discover Estevan's Lois Fever has more from court.
3: Taylor Japp is facing a second-degree murder charge in the April 2024 death of Brianna Hayes. He testified about his interactions with Tyler Shaw on Monday, saying he considered killing Shaw at an abandoned property but could not do it. Japp also testified that he later offered Brandon Gibson $30,000 to kill Shaw. More details to follow as cross-examination starts today.
2: Two Estevan Brewers baseball teams were recognized by City Council last night after capturing provincial championships this season. The U13 AA Brewers, coached by Dave Wozinski, went undefeated at provincials hosted in Estevan, while the U15 AA Brewers followed up a league title with a provincial championship on home turf.
4: We had four exhibition games, which we went undefeated against Weyburn and Cardiff, and then undefeated 5-0 in provincials, which we hosted here in Estevan.
2: Council congratulated both teams for bringing provincial titles back to Estevan and representing the community with pride. The Royal Canadian Legion in Estevan hosted its latest poker tournament Sunday, bringing players together while raising money for local causes. Legion Branch 60 President Frosty Forrest says the monthly events help to fund support for veterans and community organizations, while giving participants a chance to enjoy some friendly competition.
5: It's the money we raise from that, of course, contributes to what we're able to do in the community, and that's why we do these things.
2: The Legion plans to hold its next poker tournament on October 25th. As temperatures begin to drop and flu season approaches, health officials are reminding families that simple hygiene habits can help limit the spread of illness. Dr. Ashok Chetri is a medical health officer with the Saskatchewan Health Authority.
6: Hand washing is a very simple thing, but it's a very powerful thing, you know, especially so before eating, after using washroom, which are the very basic thing. But, you know, that's a really key point, you know.
2: Chetri says families can take other steps to reduce the spread of germs, including cleaning high-touch surfaces and making sure children get enough sleep.
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2: The ECSLX senior boys volleyball team brought home a tournament title from Swift Current after finishing the weekend with a 6-1 record. Head coach Mike Fisher said the biggest takeaway was the team's growth. As they rebounded from an early loss to Strathmore, defeated Lloyd Minister in the semifinal, and then beat Strathmore in straight sets in the championship match. The Weyburn Gold Wings opened the 2026-27 U18 AAA season with a split against Prince Albert Northern Bears over the weekend. Gold Wings rolled to a 5-0 shutout victory in the opener, with five different players scoring goals. Taylor Schnurda led the attack with 4 points, while Estevan's Caitlin Barassa added a shorthanded marker in the win. Tila Boyd stopped all 27 shots she faced for the shutout. Kaylee Keaton and Harbour Jans scored for the Gold Wings, who now sit in 1-1 heading into a pair of games next weekend against the Balfour Sharks. Stay connected, stream us anytime and anywhere by downloading the Discover Estevan app.
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2: 22 today with some fog before clearing up to a few clouds. Tomorrow 15 with a few clouds sticking around. After that all clear, Thursday 15, Friday and Saturday both 17. If it's news, sports, or weather, you can find it all on the Discover Estevan app.
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0: makes you feel good. Saskatchewan's best music. I'm Rob Carney. Let's do what we do here. Coming up on the show today, can you feel it? Fall is in the air. A little frost on the pumpkin in the southwest part of the province, Val Marie. -1 this hour. But good weather for harvest continues. And speaking of which, it's wrapping up in recent days for many, with many more who are going to need 2 or 3 weeks to get the crops in the bin. One of those farms is the Peterson Farm up at Lockwood, Saskatchewan, where Sherry Peterson is having some fun delivering the food that fuels the family and sharing photos and recipes on socials while she's at it. We'll visit with Sherry on the show today. National Truth and Reconciliation Day tomorrow. Events are planned across the country and the province. And we will focus on the day, the special programming for you on this radio station. All the details are on the way. And we're going to play the music from Lenny Kravitz, Cheap Trick, Tom Cochran, and more. 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This is Tuesday, September 29th, 2026. And today is a great day to be alive.
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0: classic hit from the band. On Saskatchewan's best music, top of the morning to you. I'm Rob Carney. Take a look at my Facebook page. It's called Rob Carney in the Morning. And you'll see a photo of some pot roast, a pork shoulder pot roast with potatoes and carrots and coleslaw and a little HP sauce for dipping right up my alley. It's the work of Sherry Peterson on the farm up at Lockwood, Saskatchewan. Sherry and I are Facebook friends, and I've been following along during the harvest season. She's been making some delicious meals to fuel the farmers in the field, and she's been sharing these photos on Instagram and on Facebook, and I gave Sherry a call yesterday just to talk to her about the fun she's having. So, Sherry, take us back to the start of harvest, when you started posting pictures of your harvest suppers that you've been delivering to the field. It's been a lot of fun to follow harvest through your eyes and through food. Thank you very much.
1: Well, you're welcome. So, yeah, one of, you know, the roles of the farm wife is the good food. And I feel it's very important to, you know, make sure our farmers stop, get out of their equipment, have a break. I've actually timed it this year with the pressure of the weather and stuff. You know, we can get out of the combine in the grain cart and eat and be back in less than 20 minutes. So it doesn't take a long time. But then I thought, you know, sometimes I just don't know what to make. And so I thought, well, why don't I just start posting this? I also, you know, like to just show people that, you know, food that we grow in the field can be eaten in the field all the time. And, you know, that's just what our farm does. And it's from start to end. Last night we were like literally across the road from the house and we still ate in the field. And it's just something we like to do and something that I like to share.
0: That's a special time of year, isn't it?
1: It's very special, yes. Mm. Probably the best. My most favorite part about the whole farming career is suppers in the field, honestly.
0: And who's on your farm fields these days? I know your husband and your family.
1: Yeah, my husband's on our farm. We have our hired man, Aaron, is here too. And my dad, Joe, is around as well. Our daughters are not physically on the farm with us during the harvest season, but we have one daughter that's agronomist with, her name is Brooke. She lives in Moose Jaw and she works for Agro Consulting. Our second daughter, Christy, she's, very integral in our farm as well. She works with South Country Equipment in their integrated data solutions area. So, you know, both girls, while they're not here physically, they're here with us all the time. They do come every so often to share supper in the field, but not near as often as this mama would like, but they are here with us when they can be.
0: A true farm family, hey?
1: Yes, we are. Actually, our farm is over 125 years old, so pretty proud of that.
0: How cool is that? Check out the Rob Carney in the Morning Facebook page. Check out the photo of the dinner. And stay tuned for more from Sherry this morning.
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5: A bit of fog this morning that should clear out later today with a few clouds, 22. 15 with a few clouds on Wednesday. After that, all clear, Thursday 15, Friday and Saturday both 17. I'm Scott Bolton, and for everything weather, download the Discover Estevan app.
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0: For JGL, Partners in Agriculture, this was the first of six number one hits for Holland Oats. You're

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1: The Gold Wings had a successful start to their season. Taylor Japp testified in his second-degree murder trial, and a poker tournament was held in Estevan over the weekend. I'm Scott Bolton. Taylor Japp took the witness stand Monday after being called to testify by his defense lawyers in a second-degree murder trial. Lois Fever has the latest for Discover Estevan.
2: The trial centers on the April 2024 death of Brianna Hayes. Taylor Japp told the jury he had a .45 caliber handgun while traveling with Tyler Shaw and later took it out at an abandoned property because he was thinking about killing Shaw. He said he ultimately could not go through with it and later offered Brandon Gibson $30,000 to kill Shaw. Taylor Japp's cross-examination begins today.
1: Estevan City Council has approved the next step in pursuing funding for Paradigm Transit service. City Manager Jeff Ward outlined results from a public survey that found interest in expanded service, including more operating days and increased frequency.
3: There looks like there is some interest on more frequency and more dates. The next step would be to apply for a funding application for a federal fund for potential funding to work with this program.
1: The application does not commit city funding, but could help secure federal funding for Paradigm Charter. Cards were on the table at the Royal Canadian Legion in Estevan last weekend, as dozens of players took part in a Texas Hold'em poker tournament. Branch 60 President Frosty Forrest says the event is one of several fundraisers the Legion uses to support veterans programs and community groups throughout the year.
4: We're working very hard to remain relevant in the community. It's very easy to lose a nonprofit, so it's important for us and for me personally as a son of a veteran. It's so important that we continue to do things that we're able to help our veterans through their issues too.
1: Forrest says events like poker tournaments, steak suppers, and live shows help the Legion continue its community support efforts. With flu season approaching, health officials are reminding families that simple hygiene habits can help limit the spread of illness. Hand washing is one of the ways children can help reduce their exposure to germs at school, along with other everyday habits that support their health. Dr. Ashok Chetri is a medical health officer with the Saskatchewan Health Authority.
5: Regular wiping down their high touch surfaces and make sure the kids are getting enough sleep. Sleep is a very powerful medicine, you know, so a well-rested immune system can handle lots of exposure better.
1: The fall immunization program will begin in the coming weeks.
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1: The LX posted a 6-1 record and captured the tournament championship in Swift Current. Head coach Mike Fisher says the team experimented with different lineups Friday, then showed major improvement Saturday by rallying past Lloyd Minster in the semifinal before defeating Strathmore in two sets in the final. It was a successful start to the season for the Weyburn Gold Wings, despite settling for a weekend split in Prince Albert. The Gold Wings opened with a dominant 5-0 win over the Northern Bears. Caitlin Barassa of Estevan scored a shorthanded goal, while Taylor Schnurr put up 4 points and goaltender Tila Boyd earned the shutout. Prince Albert responded in Sunday's rematch, edging Weyburn 3-2. Kaylee Keenan and Harbour Jans found the back of the net for the Gold Wings. The team returns to action next weekend when they travel to Balfour for a 2-game set with the Sharks. Stream us anytime from anywhere. 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
1: 22 today with some fog before clearing up to a few clouds. Tomorrow 15 with a few clouds sticking around. After that, all clear. Thursday 15, Friday and Saturday both 17. 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

0: The kids were calling that new wave. And that kind of music came out in 1979. Gary Newman, Saskatchewan's best music. Hi there, I'm Rob Carney. I want you to know I'm working at a disadvantage here today. I've got a lisp, okay, because I'm missing two front teeth. They weren't my own teeth. They're like, I don't know, crowns, I guess they call them. And one is kind of like glued into this little nub of a tooth I used to have. And then the little nub on the next side, there's no nub there anymore. So I had these two teeth kind of, I think they used Gorilla Glue to stick them in there. And while I was thoroughly enjoying my Greek salad last night, they fell off. So I'm going in for some more work on Thursday. And hopefully I'll be back to a normal speech with no lisp on Friday. Hey, sports fans, great time of year. National Hockey League season starts tonight, and Major League Baseball playoffs get going today. The Blue Jays on the outside looking in, but it's still going to be exciting to watch. More on sports coming up in minutes.
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4: Today it'll be 22 with some fog early this morning, then moving into a mix of sun and cloud. 15 tomorrow with a few clouds. After that, all clear. Thursday 15, 17 on Friday and Saturday. I'm Scott Bolton, and for everything weather, download the Discover Estevan app.
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0: Letting it ride into Tuesday morning, BTO, Saskatchewan's best music. Major League Baseball playoffs start today. I know the Toronto Blue Jays are on the outside looking in, but for not everybody's a Blue Jays fan, right? In Canada, some are Tigers fans like me, and I got nothing to cheer for now. They're out too. But there are 12 teams in the Major League Baseball playoffs now. Okay, and so there's wild card teams, and the wild card series start today, so it'll be exciting for baseball fans. The action starts at noon with Atlanta hosting Philadelphia. Then this evening, it's Houston against the White Sox, the Yankees, and the Bo Sox. That'll be good. And San Diego taking on the Chicago Cubs. Four straight games on today in the MLB playoffs. And National Hockey League regular season gets started tonight. Five games on tap, including the Edmonton Oilers hosting Vancouver. And in Toronto, the Maple Leafs hosting Les Canadiens.
1: Rob Carney in the morning.
0: He's getting ready to hit the road with his crew for a number of shows at the end of October. He'll play in Mission, BC, October the 30th. And then he's got four shows that first week in November. And then he comes together with Amanda Marshall on the White Hot Dark Horse Tour. They'll start in Cold Lake November the 6th and be in Moose Jaw Temple Garden Center on November the 7th. You can read all about it and buy tickets at TomCochran.com. 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
2: We went to City Council for the New Good Neighbor Award. A poker tournament was held in Estevan, and flu season is approaching. I'm Scott Bolton. Taylor Japp, who's accused of second-degree murder and the death of Brianna Hayes, was called to testify by the defense Monday. Discover Estevan's Lois Fever takes us inside the latest court proceedings.
3: Taylor Japp testified on Monday about what happened following Brianna Hayes' death, including his interactions with Tyler Shaw and Brandon Gibson. He said he considered killing Shaw while at an abandoned property but decided against it. Japp later testified that he told Gibson he had been unable to kill Shaw and offered him $30,000 to do it. Taylor Japp's cross-examination begins today.
2: The city of Estevan is launching a new Good Neighbor Award to recognize residents who have a positive impact on their neighborhoods. The city of Estevan is launching a new Good Neighbor Award to recognize residents who have a positive impact on their neighborhoods. The initiative, proposed by Jacqueline Massey-Rounds, Marketing and Communications Manager for the City of Estevan, was announced during Monday night's council meeting on National Good Neighbor Day, with nominations open until October 30th.
4: So if you go to estevan.ca/goodneighborAward, it does give the full criteria of what we'll be kind of evaluating or who can be nominated for it, as well as how to present the information and the form that you can attach for that nomination.
2: Residents can submit nominations through the city's website as council looks to honor community-minded citizens. A poker tournament at the Royal Canadian Legion in Estevan is helping turn a Sunday afternoon into community support. Legion Branch 60 President Frosty Forrest says the long-running fundraiser attracts players from across the region, with proceeds helping the Legion continue its work for veterans and local charitable initiatives.
5: You know, we try to be very active in the community as far as supporting, you know, things like our nursing home and the Humane Society, Creighton Lodge, Stars Ambulance, and then veterans. We put a lot of money into veterans programs.
2: Organizers were expecting close to a full field of players for this month's tournament. Flu season is approaching, and Medical Health Officer Dr. Ashok Chetri says vaccinations are one way to protect your families against illness.
6: Keep your medicine up to date, you know, so meaning you can always call your public health office or look at your MyStats health record for that. You know, if you think that your child is not up to date for the routine childhood vaccination, it's a good time to call the public health and be updated on that.
2: The fall immunization program will begin in the coming weeks.
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2: The ECSLX senior boys volleyball team turned lessons into success at a tournament in Swift Current last weekend. After a tough 3-set loss to Strathmore during round-robin play, the Electra spawned by winning 6 of 7 matches overall. Head coach Mike Fisher says the highlight was seeing the group improve through the event, culminating in a straight-set victory over Strathmore in the championship. The Weyburn Goldwings are on the board in the new U18 AAA season. The Goldwings split their opening 2 games with the Prince Albert Northern Bears. Goldwings picked up a convincing 5-0 victory in the opener, highlighted by 4 points from Taylor Schnurr and a shorthanded goal from Estevan product Caitlin Barassa. Tila Boyd was perfect in goal, recording the shutout. Sunday's rematch was much tighter, with Prince Albert earning a 3-2 win despite goals from Kaylee Keane and Harbour Jans. At home, at work, in your car, listen to your local news anytime by downloading the Discover Estevan app.
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2: 22 today with some fog before clearing up to a few clouds. Tomorrow, 15 with a few clouds sticking around. After that, all clear. Thursday, 15. Friday and Saturday, both 17. If it's news, sports, or weather, you can find it all on the Discover Estevan app.
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0: and emotion. Saskatchewan's best music. That gets me going. How about you? Hi there, I'm Rob Carney. 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

0: Music that makes you feel good. Hey, check out the Rob Carney in the Morning Facebook page, and you'll see a photo of a beautiful dinner. Pork pot roast with potatoes and carrots and coleslaw served out in the farm field. The caption, never mind the diesel and the gasoline, Sherry Peterson is delivering the fuel at harvest time. Sherry is having fun with this, posting photos of the suppers that she's been serving up during harvest time on the farm at Lockwood, Saskatchewan. I've been watching this on Facebook. She's been making me hungry, and I thought I'd get in touch with her. I know you've been delivering some great-looking meals, and you've shown them all on Facebook, from smoked pulled pork to ham and scalloped potatoes to beef stew, and you've been sharing recipes as well along the way.
1: Yes, I have. No point in just saying, here's our meal. Let's, put a little bit of a recipe on there and, a few tips here and there and see if it helps somebody else on a day when they're just kind of stuck.
0: One that caught my eye was the sausage hash brown casserole. Tell me about that one.
1: Yeah, well, it's a favorite of ours. We don't have a lot of breakfast sausage at breakfast time, so sometimes I just put the breakfast sausage in the bottom of the pan and then make some hash browns and, throw something different in it and then take it out. Our hired man absolutely loves this recipe. And it's nice because it could be prepped. There's a bit of prep to that one, of course. You have to cook your sausages and you have to cook your hash browns, but you can get that all done in the morning when you're not busy with the rest of the day and have it ready for supper.
0: And then what do you throw in with the sausage and the hash browns?
1: This time I added some corn. I mix mushroom soup with the hash browns. Sometimes I throw in sour cream. Sometimes I open up the fridge door. What do I need to get rid of? Put it in there, hide it kind of thing. Use it up, like whatever, that's the beauty. I'm, to be quite honest, the only times I enjoy cooking is the busy times of the year when my husband's not in the kitchen. He's the main cook in the family. And so sometimes it's just, a bit of creativity and a bit of using things up. We tend to make a lot so we don't run out and have leftovers, but sometimes we just need to use those other things up.
0: I can't wait to see what's cooking today. Check out Sherry and all she does on the farm, making those delicious harvest suppers on the Rob Carney in the Morning Facebook page today.
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6: A bit of fog this morning that should clear out later today with a few clouds, 22. 15 with a few clouds on Wednesday. After that, all clear, Thursday 15, Friday and Saturday both 17. I'm Scott Bolton, and for everything weather, download the Discover Estevan app.
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1: We have the latest from the Estevan City Council. A recent poker tournament was held in Estevan, and as temperatures drop, flu season approaches. I'm Scott Bolton. The defense called Taylor Japp to testify Monday in his second-degree murder trial. Discover Estevan's Lois Fever has more from court.
2: Taylor Japp is facing a second-degree murder charge in the April 2024 death of Brianna Hayes. He testified about his interactions with Tyler Shaw on Monday, saying he considered killing Shaw at an abandoned property but could not do it. Japp also testified that he later offered Brandon Gibson $30,000 to kill Shaw. More details to follow as cross-examination starts today.
1: Two Estevan Brewers baseball teams were recognized by City Council last night after capturing provincial championships this season. The U13 AA Brewers, coached by Dave Wozinski, went undefeated at provincials hosted in Estevan, while the U15 AA Brewers followed up a league title with a provincial championship on home turf.
3: We had four exhibition games, which we went undefeated against Weyburn and Cardiff, and then undefeated 5-0 in provincials, which we hosted here in Estevan.
1: Council congratulated both teams for bringing provincial titles back to Estevan and representing the community with pride. The Royal Canadian Legion in Estevan hosted its latest poker tournament Sunday, bringing players together while raising money for local causes. Legion Branch 60 President Frosty Forrest says the monthly events help to fund support for veterans and community organizations, while giving participants a chance to enjoy some friendly competition.
4: It's the money we raise from that, of course, contributes to what we're able to do in the community, and that's why we do these things.
1: The Legion plans to hold its next poker tournament on October 25th. As temperatures begin to drop and flu season approaches, health officials are reminding families that simple hygiene habits can help limit the spread of illness. Dr. Ashok Chetri is a medical health officer with the Saskatchewan Health Authority.
5: Hand washing is a very simple thing, but yet very powerful thing, you know, especially so before eating, after using washroom, which are the very basic thing. But, you know, that's a really key point, you know.
1: Chetri says families can take other steps to reduce the spread of germs, including cleaning high-touch surfaces and making sure children get enough sleep.
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1: The ECSLX senior boys volleyball team brought home a tournament title from Swift Current after finishing the weekend with a 6-1 record. Head coach Mike Fisher said the biggest takeaway was the team's growth. As they rebounded from an early loss to Strathmore, defeated Lloyd Minister in the semifinal, and then beat Strathmore in straight sets in the championship match. The Weyburn Gold Wings opened the 2026-27 U18 AAA season with a split against Prince Albert Northern Bears over the weekend. Gold Wings rolled to a 5-0 shutout victory in the opener, with five different players scoring goals. Taylor Schnurr led the attack with 4 points, while Estevan's Caitlin Barassa added a shorthanded marker in the win. Tila Boyd stopped all 27 shots she faced for the shutout. Kaylee Keaton and Harbour Jans scored for the Gold Wings, who now sit in 1-1 heading into a pair of games next weekend against the Valford Sharks. Stay connected. 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
1: 22 today with some fog before clearing up to a few clouds. Tomorrow 15 with a few clouds sticking around. After that, all clear. Thursday 15, Friday and Saturday both 17. 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

0: Our most fitting song to play at this time of year, Don Henley, Saskatchewan's best music. I'm Rob Carney. Hey, this is a really cool story. You can find it on SwiftCurrentOnline.com. A Swift Current-born food creator celebrating the release of her new cookbook, bringing Greek family recipes and Mediterranean classics to us. Maria Koutsianis grew up working in her parents' restaurant in Swift Current before she moved to Calgary at the age of 17 to study accounting, finance, and economics. She eventually left the business world to pursue food content and recipe development.
1: I just wasn't fulfilled. I honestly never really belonged in a situation where I should have ever been given the option to work 9 to 5. I don't take orders well. I don't like being bossed around.
0: Join the club. So she's making it on her own. The new cookbook called Greek Out features 120 recipes.
1: Yeah, I would definitely make the kiftedis, the Greek meatballs. I added a little twist to it by serving them on a bed of whipped feta, which is delightful. Obviously not how I grew up eating them. We would just eat the meatballs, but it's such a fun hosting recipe.
0: And this cookbook is a top 10 New York Times bestseller. Like, this is cool. This is big. You can find the story and a link to her website at SwiftCurrentOnline.com today.
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6: Today it'll be 22 with some fog earlier this morning, then moving into a mix of sun and cloud. 15 tomorrow with a few clouds. After that, all clear. Thursday, 15, 17 on Friday and Saturday. I'm Scott Bolton, and for everything weather, download the Discover Estevan app.
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0: Thank you for listening to Saskatchewan's best music. That's Heart. I'm Rob Carney. So last week's crop report, which came out on Thursday, showed the provincial harvest at 41% complete, which is way behind the five-year average of 82%. However, I've been hearing from listeners who are finished. My friend Gord in Humboldt texts in quite often, and he let me know that they got finished on the weekend, and he's pretty happy about it. And yesterday we talked to Nathan Halter, who is a farmhand on Cork Family Farms, south of Moose Jaw at Moss Bank.
1: Good, we finished up on Friday. There was chickpeas, durum, canola, lentils.
0: Good news. If you're up and at 'em, getting ready for another day on the harvest, thanks for listening to Saskatchewan's best music. Keep it here. We'll keep you entertained.
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2: The Gold Wings had a successful start to their season. Taylor Jaff testified in his second-degree murder trial, and a poker tournament was held in Estevan over the weekend. I'm Scott Bolton. Taylor Jaff took the witness stand Monday after being called to testify by his defense lawyers in a second-degree murder trial. Lois Fever has the latest for Discover Estevan.
3: The trial centers on the April 2024 death of Brianna Hayes. Taylor Jaff told the jury he had a .45 caliber handgun while traveling with Tyler Shaw and later took it out at an abandoned property because he was thinking about killing Shaw. He said he ultimately could not go through with it and later offered Brandon Gibson $30,000 to kill Shaw. Taylor Jaff's cross-examination begins today.
2: Estevan City Council has approved the next step in pursuing funding for Paradigm Transit service. City Manager Jeff Ward outlined results from a public survey that found interest in expanded service, including more operating days and increased frequency.
4: There looks like there is some interest on more frequency and more dates. The next step would be to apply for a funding application for a federal fund for potential funding to work with this program.
2: The application does not commit city funding, but could help secure federal funding for Paradigm Charter. Cards were on the table at the Royal Canadian Legion in Estevan last weekend, as dozens of players took part in a Texas Hold'em poker tournament. Branch 60 President Frosty Forrest says the event is one of several fundraisers the Legion uses to support veterans programs and community groups throughout the year.
5: We're working very hard to remain relevant in the community. It's very easy to lose a nonprofit, so it's important for us and for me personally as a son of a veteran. It's so important that we continue to do things that we're able to help our veterans through their issues too.
2: Forrest says events like poker tournaments, steak suppers, and live shows help the Legion continue its community support efforts. With flu season approaching, health officials are reminding families that simple hygiene habits can help limit the spread of illness. Hand washing is one of the ways children can help reduce their exposure.

0: Head coach Mike Fisher says the team experimented with different lineups Friday, then showed major improvement Saturday by rallying past Lloyd Minster in the semifinal before defeating Strathmore in two sets in the final. It was a successful start to the season for the Weyburn Gold Wings, despite settling for a weekend split in Prince Albert. The Gold Wings opened with a dominant 5-0 win over the Northern Bears. Caitlin Barassa of Estevan scored a shorthanded goal, while Taylor Schnurr put up 4 points and goaltender Tila Boyd earned the shutout. Prince Albert responded in Sunday's rematch, edging Weyburn 3-2. Kaylee Keenan and Harbour Jans found the back of the net for the Gold Wings. The team returns to action next weekend when they travel to Balfour for a two-game set with the Sharks. Stream us anytime from anywhere. 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
1: Discover Estevan weather.
0: 22 today with some fog before clearing up to a few clouds. Tomorrow 15 with a few clouds sticking around. After that, all clear. Thursday 15, Friday and Saturday both 17. 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
2: CN Rail is coming off grain shipment week number 8, the week of September 20th. And according to Assistant Vice President Grain, David Chednovic, it was the first big week of grain movement in Western Canada.
3: Everybody is very familiar, of course, with all the challenges that growers have been experiencing across big areas of the prairies, with harvest being well behind average. It's meant a slower ramp up in grain shipments by rail. It was just this past week, grain shipment week 8, week of September 20th, CN saw its first big week for grain shipments, just over 750,000 tons of grain and processed grain products.
2: For the remainder of September and through October, Chednovic expects strong demand to continue given market conditions and the fact customers weren't able to ramp up shipments as quickly as they would have liked earlier in the season due to those harvest delays. I'm Chris Sumner.
1: If it matters to you, it matters to him. Connecting Southern Saskatchewan. Rob Carney in the morning. Energized by JGL. Partners in agriculture. On CJ 1150.

0: Bailey Phil Collins taking you back to simpler times. We knew them as the 80s. Good morning. Hey, check out the Rob Carney in the Morning Facebook page, all right? And find a link to Sherry Peterson's Facebook page. She's been having a lot of fun during harvest up at Lockwood, Saskatchewan, sharing photos and recipes of the meals in the fields that she's been delivering. From smoked pulled pork to a ham and scallop potatoes to beef stew, sausage, hash brown casserole, and a whole lot more. And getting a lot of feedback. And I wondered if maybe she's been getting people sharing recipes with her.
1: Actually, not too many have shared recipes, but I'm very surprised, honestly. And it reminds me why I do what I do on Facebook, of people that have commented. I've had our bank teller comment when I made a deposit that she's been enjoying them and that I've given her some ideas. I've just chatted on different people, chatted with different people on the phone about, you know, different things. And well, I can't really do that because I'm too hungry looking at your pictures, you know, so stuff like that. So it's been a lot of fun. And it just reminds me that, you know, you just never know what people A, look at, and B, how you might, you know, inspire or impact someone.
0: She's been inspiring and impacting me and making me hungry. Check it out. We've got the link on the Rob Carney in the Morning Facebook page today.
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0: Classic hit on Saskatchewan's best music. I've said it before and I'll say it again. I'm not on social media to argue with people, although lots of people want to start arguments. I'm on there to be entertained and informed and stay in touch with friends and family. Oh, and on X, formerly known as Twitter, I follow the funny people, okay? And I share those funnies with you on Twitter Tuesday, the Daily Commentary. Coming up.
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4: A bit of fog this morning that should clear out later today with a few clouds, 22. 15 with a few clouds on Wednesday. After that, all clear, Thursday 15, Friday and Saturday both 17. I'm Scott Bolton, and for everything weather, download the Discover Estevan app.
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7: It's time for Twitter Tuesday, the best from the best of the Twitterati. A question, why is abbreviation such a long word? This guy says, anyone who says more cowbell for any reason gets blocked. That was 27 years ago. It's time to move on. First thing this morning, a fellow I follow tweets, leaving the shelter of my 500 thread count sheets to deal with human beings is the most adventurous you're getting out of me today. I like this. I don't want to hear kids today talk about being bored. Sorry you had to survive the past 60 miles with your phone and music. On this day in 1980, I was announcing raindrop races on the windshield and excited to get home to play my scratched-up records. Here's a guy who says, I'm often accused of being a plagiarist. Their words, not mine. And one more from a mom who tweets, 1 minute you're young and carefree. The next minute your daughter is asking you for help with her history homework because you were alive in the 1900s. I'm Rob Carney.

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1: We went to City Council for the new Good Neighbor Award. A poker tournament was held in Estevan, and flu season is approaching. I'm Scott Bolton. Taylor Japp, who's accused of second-degree murder and the death of Brianna Hayes, was called to testify by the defense Monday. Discover Estevan's Lois Fever takes us inside the latest court proceedings.
2: Taylor Japp testified on Monday about what happened following Brianna Hayes' death, including his interactions with Tyler Shaw and Brandon Gibson. He said he considered killing Shaw while at an abandoned property but decided against it. Japp later testified that he told Gibson he had been unable to kill Shaw and offered him $30,000 to do it. Taylor Japp's cross-examination begins today.
1: The city of Estevan is launching a new Good Neighbor Award to recognize residents who have a positive impact on their neighborhoods. The City of Estevan is launching a new Good Neighbor Award to recognize residents who have a positive impact on their neighborhoods. The initiative, proposed by Jacqueline Massey-Rounds, Marketing and Communications Manager for the City of Estevan, was announced during Monday night's council meeting on National Good Neighbor Day, with nominations open until October 30th.
3: So if you go to estevan.ca/goodneighborAward, it does give the full criteria of what we'll be kind of evaluating or who can be nominated for it, as well as how to present the information and the form that you can attach for that nomination.
1: Residents can submit nominations through the city's website as council looks to honor community-minded citizens. A poker tournament at the Royal Canadian Legion in Estevan is helping turn a Sunday afternoon into community support. Legion Branch 60 President Frosty Forrest says the long-running fundraiser attracts players from across the region, with proceeds helping the Legion continue its work for veterans and local charitable initiatives.
4: You know, we try to be very active in the community as far as supporting, you know, things like our nursing home and the Humane Society, Creighton Lodge, Stars Ambulance, and then veterans. We put a lot of money into veterans programs.
1: Organizers were expecting close to a full field of players for this month's tournament. Flu season is approaching, and Medical Health Officer Dr. Ashok Chetri says vaccinations are one way to protect your families against illness.
5: Keep immunizing up to date, you know, so meaning you can always call your public health office or look at your MyHealth health record for that. You know, if you think that your child is not up to date for the routine childhood vaccination, it's a good time to call the public health and be updated on that.
1: The fall immunization program will begin in the coming weeks.
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1: The ECSLX Senior Boys Volleyball team turned lessons into success at a tournament in Swift Current last weekend. After a tough 3-set loss to Strathmore during round-robin play, the Electra spawned by winning 6 of 7 matches overall. Head coach Mike Fisher says the highlight was seeing the group improve through the event, culminating in a straight-set victory over Strathmore in the championship. The Weyburn Goldwings are on the board in the new U18 AAA season. The Goldwings split their opening 2 games with the Prince Albert Northern Bears. Goldwings picked up a convincing 5-0 victory in the opener, highlighted by 4 points from Taylor Schnurr and a shorthanded goal from Estevan product Caitlin Barassa. Tila Boyd was perfect in goal, recording the shutout. Sunday's rematch was much tighter, with Prince Albert earning a 3-2 win despite goals from Kaylee Keane and Harbour Jans. 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
1: 22 today with some fog before clearing up to a few clouds. Tomorrow, 15 with a few clouds sticking around. After that, all clear. Thursday, 15. Friday and Saturday, both 17. If it's news, sports, or weather, you can find it all on the Discover Estevan app.
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0: Saskatchewan's best music. If you're just tuning in, we've been having some fun with Sherry Peterson today. She is on the farm at Lockwood, Saskatchewan, and she has been having some fun this harvest season cooking and sharing photos of all the delicious food she's been delivering to the fields during the harvest season. And if you check out the Rob Carney in the Morning Facebook page, you'll see her pork shoulder pot roast. It looks absolutely delicious. And this is just the start. She has been sharing recipes with people on Facebook, like beef stew, sausage, hash brown casserole, sweet and sour meatballs, the pot roast, and the leftovers. She's giving us lots of ideas. The full interview with Sherry is coming up after 9 o'clock, after 9:30, as a matter of fact. I think you'll enjoy it. Stick around.
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5: Today it'll be 22 with some fog earlier this morning, then moving into a mix of sun and cloud. 15 tomorrow with a few clouds. After that, all clear. Thursday, 15, 17 on Friday and Saturday. I'm Scott Bolton, and for everything weather, download the Discover Estevan app.
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0: 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Hey, the Weyburn Police Service is looking for our help in locating a 34-year-old Dante James Marinari. He is wanted on a Canada-wide arrest warrant for two counts of sexual assault stemming from incidents in June and July of 2024. Now, he has been known to reside in Weyburn, although last known to be in Calgary. You can check out his photo and get the details on discoverweyburn.com. 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
2: We have the latest from the Estevan City Council. A recent poker tournament was held in Estevan, and as temperatures drop, flu season approaches. I'm Scott Bolton. The defense called Taylor Japp to testify Monday in his second-degree murder trial. Discover Estevan's Lois Fever has more from court.
3: Taylor Japp is facing a second-degree murder charge in the April 2024 death of Brianna Hayes. He testified about his interactions with Tyler Shaw on Monday, saying he considered killing Shaw at an abandoned property but could not do it. Japp also testified that he later offered Brandon Gibson $30,000 to kill Shaw. More details to follow as cross-examination starts today.
2: Two Estevan Brewers baseball teams were recognized by City Council last night after capturing provincial championships this season. The U13 AA Brewers, coached by Dave Wozinski, went undefeated at provincials hosted in Estevan, while the U15 AA Brewers followed up a league title with a provincial championship on home turf.
4: We had four exhibition games, which we went undefeated against Weyburn and Cardiff, and then undefeated 5-0 in provincials, which we hosted here in Estevan.
2: Council congratulated both teams for bringing provincial titles back to Estevan and representing the community with pride. The Royal Canadian Legion in Estevan hosted its latest poker tournament Sunday, bringing players together while raising money for local causes. Legion Branch 60 President Frosty Forrest says the monthly events help to fund support for veterans and community organizations, while giving participants a chance to enjoy some friendly competition.
5: It's the money we raise from that, of course, contributes to what we're able to do in the community, and that's why we do these things.
2: The Legion plans to hold its next poker tournament on October 25th. As temperatures begin to drop and flu season approaches, health officials are reminding families that simple hygiene habits can help limit the spread of illness. Dr. Ashok Chetri is a medical health officer with the Saskatchewan Health Authority.
6: Hand washing is a very simple thing, but yet a very powerful thing, you know, especially before eating, after using washroom, which are the very basic thing. But, you know, that's a really key point, you know.
2: Chetri says families can take other steps to reduce the spread of germs, including cleaning high-touch surfaces and making sure children get enough sleep.
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2: The ECSLX senior boys volleyball team brought home a tournament title from Swift Current after finishing the weekend with a 6-1 record. Head coach Mike Fisher said the biggest takeaway was the team's growth. As they rebounded from an early loss to Strathmore, defeated Lloyd Minister in the semifinal, and then beat Strathmore in straight sets in the championship match. The Weyburn Gold Wings opened the 2026-27 U18 AAA season with a split against Prince Albert Northern Bears over the weekend. Gold Wings rolled to a 5-0 shutout victory in the opener, with five different players scoring goals. Taylor Schnurta led the attack with 4 points, while Estevan's Caitlin Barassa added a shorthanded marker in the win. Tila Boyd stopped all 27 shots she faced for the shutout. Kaylee Keaton and Harbour Jans scored for the Gold Wings, who now sit in 1-1 heading into a pair of games next weekend against the Valford Sharks. Stay connected, stream us anytime and anywhere by downloading the Discover Estevan app.
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2: 22 today with some fog before clearing up to a few clouds. Tomorrow 15 with a few clouds sticking around. After that all clear, Thursday 15, Friday and Saturday both 17. 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

0: A classic hit from the Police. 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Natasha Weeb joining us from Weyburn today. And big news, the Weyburn Police Service looking for the public's assistance in locating a man wanted on a Canada-wide warrant. This is serious stuff.
1: Definitely is. It's definitely not something you hear out of a small town. It's unexpected news and not something you want to hear for sure. But the Weyburn Police Service are asking anyone who knows of the location or has seen a 34-year-old man named Dante James Marinari. He has charges out of June and July of 2024, and police have been unable to locate him, but he has been known to live in Weyburn in the past, though his last known location is in Calgary. So anyone who sees him or has any idea where he might be is asked to help the Weyburn Police Service out and help them locate this guy, get him off the streets, and get him to justice. Of course, you can find his photo and a full description on discoverweyburn.com.
0: Okay. The Golden Sheaf Award is coming up, and we're seeking nominations. This is a most prestigious award, right?
1: It absolutely is. I've had the privilege of going to the event 2 years in a row now. It's always a good time. It's part of Ag Appreciation Night, where we shine a light on all of the innovative agriculture happening in our area. Of course, it's not just Weyburn. It's surrounding RMs around the area. The Weyburn Chamber of Commerce wants to recognize some of the exciting things we have going on. So we've seen some pretty interesting farmers in the past receive the award, whether it's crop farming, beef farming. We see some really innovative stuff, and I'm really excited to see what it turns up this year. So right now, nominations are open. So if you're living in the area, if you know a farmer that you think would be a good person to be honored for this award, if you know that they're doing some really exciting stuff, there's a whole list of kind of criteria they're looking for. You can make that nomination, and they'll be honored at the 2026 Ag Appreciation Night Banquet.
0: Okay, all the details on discoverweyburn.com. And this is catching my eye, too. Red Wings forward Jace McNichol takes home Saskatchewan Player of the Week. He and his Weyburn Red Wings are off to a really good start.
1: Yeah, it was a bit shaky in our home opener. We did take a loss against Melville, but it's been nothing but wins since then. Of course, we beat the Millionaires on the road. And then we swept the Estevan Bruins in the first rivalry series, Highway 39 Cup, over the weekend. So really exciting time to be a fan of the Weyburn Red Wings. And then it was all capped off by seeing one of our own receive the SJHL Player of the Week. That's Jace McNichol. He picked up one assist during the Melville matchup, the home-and-home series there. But he was really a dominant force when it came to the Highway 39 Cup. He picked up 2 goals and 1 assist over the series. That puts him at 3 goals and 3 assists for 6 points overall for the first 4 SJHL games. So really is going to be, I think, a difference maker for the team this year. Really, we're really excited to see where the team and, of course, McNichol goes this season.
0: And a big test tomorrow as the Weyburn Red Wings host the defending SJHL champion Flin Flon Bombers, right?
1: Absolutely. I know that we were chatting with head coach Cody Mapes the other day, and you know, the Bombers have some new leadership this year. It's going to be a bit of a shakeup, but like Cody said, a team's identity rarely changes. So it's really going to be exciting to see these teams face off, see what kind of changes. Our lineup is also a little bit different this year, as it is always. So it's going to be, I think, a telling game.
0: Flin Flon Bombers, Weyburn Red Wings, tomorrow night at the White Camp Resources Center. Natasha, thanks so much for this. Have a great day.
1: Thanks, you as well.
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11: A bit of fog this morning that should clear out later today with a few clouds, 22. 15 with a few clouds on Wednesday. After that, all clear, Thursday 15, Friday and Saturday both 17. 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

0: Thank you for listening to Saskatchewan's Best Music. I'm Rob Carney. Hey, I won't be with you here tomorrow, but I am inviting you to tune in a day to listen, a day dedicated to conversations about Indigenous identity through representation in sports and entertainment, the fusion of traditional and contemporary music, land protection, the impacts of climate change, and more. 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
6: Today it'll be 22 with some fog earlier this morning, then moving into a mix of sun and cloud. 15 tomorrow with a few clouds. After that, all clear. Thursday, 15, 17 on Friday and Saturday. I'm Scott Bolton, and for everything weather, download the Discover Estevan app.
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0: Music that makes you feel good from Crowded House, Saskatchewan Spass Music. Having a lot of fun with Sherry Peterson today on the radio. Sherry's on the farm up at Lockwood, Saskatchewan. We follow each other on Facebook. And since harvest started, she has been sharing photos and recipes of all the meals to the fields that she's been delivering during harvest season. So I gave her a call yesterday and asked if she'd like to have a visit. And she obliged. So, Sherry, take us back to the start of harvest, when you started posting pictures of your harvest suppers that you've been delivering to the field. It's been a lot of fun to follow harvest through your eyes and through food. Thank you very much.
1: Well, you're welcome. So, yeah, one of, you know, the roles of the farm wife is the good food. And I feel it's very important to, you know, make sure our farmers stop, get out of their equipment, have a break. I've actually timed it this year with the pressure of the weather and stuff. You know, we can get out of the combine in the grain cart and eat and be back in less than 20 minutes. So it doesn't take a long time. But then I thought, you know, sometimes I just don't know what to make. And so I thought, well, why don't I just start posting this? I also, you know, like to just show people that, you know, food that we grow in the field can be eaten in the field all the time. And, you know, that's just what our farm does. And it's from start to end. Last night we were like literally across the road from the house and we still ate in the field. And it's just something we like to do and something that I like to share.
0: It's a special time of year, isn't it?
1: It's very special, yes. Mm. Probably the best. My most favorite part about the whole farming career is suppers in the field, honestly.
0: And who's on your farm fields these days? I know your husband and your family.
1: Yeah, my husband's on our farm. We have our hired man, Aaron, is here too. And my dad, Joe, is around as well. Our daughters are not physically on the farm with us during the harvest season, but we have one daughter that's agronomist with, her name is Brooke. She lives in Moose Jaw and she works for Agro Consulting. Our second daughter, Christy, she's, very integral in our farm as well. She works with South Country Equipment in their integrated data solutions area. So, you know, both girls, while they're not here physically, they're here with us all the time. They do come every so often to share supper in the field, but not near as often as this mama would like, but they are here with us when they can be.
0: A true farm family, hey?
1: Yes, we are. Actually, our farm is over 125 years old, so pretty proud of that.
0: That's awesome. Hey, I know you've been delivering some great-looking meals, and you've shown them all on Facebook, from smoked pulled pork to ham and scalloped potatoes to beef stew, and you've been sharing recipes as well along the way.
1: Yes, I have. No point in just saying, here's our meal. Let's, you know, put a little bit of a recipe on there and, you know, a few tips here and there and see if it helps somebody else on a day when they're just kind of stuck.
0: One that caught my eye was the sausage hash brown casserole. Tell me about that one.
1: Yeah, well, it's a favorite of ours. We don't have a lot of breakfast sausage at breakfast time, so you know, sometimes I just put the breakfast sausage in the bottom of the pan and then make some hash browns and, you know, throw something different in it and then take it out. Our hired man absolutely loves this recipe. And it's nice because it could be prepped. There's a bit of prep to that one. Of course, you know, you have to cook your sausages and you have to cook your hash browns, but you can get that all done in the morning when you're not busy with the rest of the day and have it ready for supper.
0: And then what do you throw in with the sausage and the hash browns?
1: This time I added some corn. I mix mushroom soup with the hash browns. Sometimes I throw in sour cream. Sometimes I open up the fridge door. What do I need to get rid of? Put it in there, you know, hide it kind of thing. Use it up. Like whatever, you know, that's the beauty. I'm, to be quite honest, the only times I enjoy cooking is the busy times of the year when my husband's not in the kitchen. He's the main cook in the family. And so sometimes it's just, you know, a bit of creativity and a bit of using things up. You know, we tend to make a lot so we don't run out and have leftovers, but sometimes we just need to use those other things up too as well.
0: You've also shared recipes about with sweet and sour meatballs and pot roast. Now, are you getting feedback from others and sharing recipes with you?
1: Actually, not too many have shared recipes, but I'm very surprised, honestly. And it reminds me why I do what I do on Facebook, of people that have commented. I've had our bank teller comment when I made a deposit that she's been enjoying them and that I've given her some ideas. I've just chatted on different people, chatted with different people on the phone about, you know, different things. And well, I can't really do that because I'm too hungry looking at your pictures, you know, so stuff like that. So it's been a lot of fun. And it just reminds me that, you know, you just never know what people A, look at, and B, how you might, you know, inspire or impact someone.
0: Sherry Peterson, our guest on the Rob Carney in the Morning Show today. She's been on Facebook during the harvest season, sharing all her harvest dinners and showing us photos of and the recipes of all the food she's making for the busy harvest season. And you've also been finding time and showing us how you use leftovers. I'm thinking there's a lot of young families that could learn a little something from that.
1: Absolutely, for sure. In fact, the beef stew you mentioned, I have a whole bunch of it still. So I'm trying to figure out, do we want to have another meal of beef stew during harvest, or do I want to freeze it and just make it in the wintertime? So I'm trying to figure that out too.
0: Anything else you'd like to add, Sherry?
1: No, just thank you very much. Like I said, you know, it's it just made my heart warm when you reached out. You know, just reminded me, keep doing what you're doing, and you know, people see it and people enjoy it. So that's, you know, what I want to do.
0: Awesome. Well, keep doing what you're doing. And also, how's harvest going on your farm? Almost done?
1: No, we're not. We are about 3 weeks behind. We started about 10 days ago, and so far it's been pretty good going. And so, you know, maybe we just got to shift our brain a little bit and, you know, we'll have a good stretch here and get done. We're about a third done or so on our farm.
0: Okay. Okay. Well, all the best for the rest of harvest season to you and your family.
1: Good. Thank you.
0: You can find a link to everything Sherry's cooking on the Rob Carney in the Morning Facebook page today.
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2: The Goldwings had a successful start to their season. Taylor Japp testified in his second-degree murder trial, and a poker tournament was held in Estevan over the weekend. I'm Scott Bolton. Taylor Japp took the witness stand Monday after being called to testify by his defense lawyers in a second-degree murder trial. Lois Fever has the latest for Discover Estevan.
3: The trial centers on the April 2024 death of Breonna Hayes. Taylor Japp told the jury he had a .45 caliber handgun while traveling with Tyler Shaw and later took it out at an abandoned property because he was thinking about killing Shaw. He said he ultimately could not go through with it and later offered Brandon Gibson $30,000 to kill Shaw. Taylor Japp's cross-examination begins today.
2: Estevan City Council has approved the next step in pursuing funding for Paradigm Transit service. City Manager Jeff Ward outlined results from a public survey that found interest in expanded service, including more operating days and increased frequency.
4: There looks like there is some interest on more frequency and more dates. The next step would be to apply for a funding application for a federal fund for potential funding to work with this program.
2: The application does not commit city funding, but could help secure federal funding for Paradigm Charter. Cards were on the table at the Royal Canadian Legion in Estevan last weekend, as dozens of players took part in a Texas Hold'em poker tournament. Branch 60 President Frosty Forrest says the event is one of several fundraisers the Legion uses to support veterans programs and community groups throughout the year.
5: We're working very hard to remain relevant in the community. It's very easy to lose a nonprofit, so it's important for us and for me personally as a son of a veteran. It's so important that we continue to do things that we're able to help our veterans through their issues too.
2: Forrest says events like poker tournaments, steak suppers, and live shows help the Legion continue its community support efforts. With flu season approaching, health officials are reminding families that simple hygiene habits can help limit the spread of illness. Hand washing is one of the ways children can help reduce their exposure to germs at school, along with other everyday habits that support their health. Dr. Ashok Chetri is a medical health officer with the Saskatchewan Health Authority.
6: Regular wiping down their high touch surfaces and make sure the kids are getting enough sleep. Sleep is a very powerful medicine, you know, so a well-rested immune system can handle lots of exposure better.
2: The fall immunization program will begin in the coming weeks.
0: Now, your Discover Estevan Sports.
2: The Elks posted a 6-1 record and captured the tournament championship in Swift Current. Head coach Mike Fisher says the team experimented with different lineups Friday, then showed major improvement Saturday by rallying past Lloyd Minster in the semifinal before defeating Strathmore in two sets in the final. It was a successful start to the season for the Weyburn Goldwings, despite settling for a weekend split in Prince Albert. The Goldwings opened with a dominant 5-0 win over the Northern Bears. Caitlin Barassa of Estevan scored a shorthanded goal, while Taylor Schnurr put up 4 points and goaltender Tila Boyd earned the shutout. Prince Albert responded in Sunday's rematch,

0: edging Weyburn 3-2. Kaylee Keenan Harbour Jans found the back of the net for the Gold Wings. The team returns to action next weekend when they travel to Battleford for a 2-game set with the Sharks. 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
1: Discover Estevan weather.
0: 22 today with some fog before clearing up to a few clouds. Tomorrow 15 with a few clouds sticking around. After that, all clear. Thursday 15, Friday and Saturday both 17. 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
2: CN Rail is coming off grain shipment week number 8, the week of September 20th. And according to Assistant Vice President Grain, David Chednovic, it was the first big week of grain movement in Western Canada.
3: Everybody is very familiar, of course, with all the challenges that growers have been experiencing across big areas of the prairies, with harvest being well behind average. It's meant a slower ramp up in grain shipments by rail. It was just this past week, grain shipment week 8, week of September 20th, CN saw its first big week for grain shipments, just over 750,000 tons of grain and processed grain products.
2: For the remainder of September and through October, Chednovic expects strong demand to continue given market conditions and the fact customers weren't able to ramp up shipments as quickly as they would have liked earlier in the season due to those harvest delays. I'm Chris Sumner.
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4: A bit of fog this morning that should clear out later today with a few clouds, 22. 15 with a few clouds on Wednesday. After that, all clear, Thursday 15, Friday and Saturday both 17. 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
5: Today it'll be 22 with some fog earlier this morning, then moving into a mix of sun and cloud. 15 tomorrow with a few clouds. After that, all clear. Thursday, 15, 17 on Friday and Saturday. I'm Scott Bolton, and for everything weather, download the Discover Estevan app.
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2: We went to City Council for the new Good Neighbor Award. A poker tournament was held in Estevan, and flu season is approaching. I'm Scott Bolton. Taylor Japp, who's accused of second-degree murder and the death of Brianna Hayes, was called to testify by the defense Monday. Discover Estevan's Lois Fever takes us inside the latest court proceedings.
3: Taylor Japp testified on Monday about what happened following Brianna Hayes' death, including his interactions with Tyler Shaw and Brandon Gibson. He said he considered killing Shaw while at an abandoned property but decided against it. Japp later testified that he told Gibson he had been unable to kill Shaw and offered him $30,000 to do it. Taylor Japp's cross-examination begins today.
2: The City of Estevan is launching a new Good Neighbor Award to recognize residents who have a positive impact on their neighborhoods. The City of Estevan is launching a new Good Neighbor Award to recognize residents who have a positive impact on their neighborhoods. The initiative, proposed by Jacqueline Massey-Rounds, Marketing and Communications Manager for the City of Estevan, was announced during Monday night's council meeting on National Good Neighbor Day, with nominations open until October 30th.
4: So if you go to estevan.ca/goodneighborAward, it does give the full criteria of what we'll be kind of evaluating or who can be nominated for it, as well as how to present the information and the form that you can attach for that nomination.
2: Residents can submit nominations through the city's website as council looks to honor community-minded citizens. A poker tournament at the Royal Canadian Legion in Estevan is helping turn a Sunday afternoon into community support. Legion Branch 60 President Frosty Forrest says the long-running fundraiser attracts players from across the region, with proceeds helping the Legion continue its work for veterans and local charitable initiatives.
5: You know, we try to be very active in the community as far as supporting, you know, things like our nursing home and the Humane Society, Creighton Lodge, Stars Ambulance, and then veterans. We put a lot of money into veterans programs.
2: Organizers were expecting close to a full field of players for this month's tournament. Flu season is approaching, and Medical Health Officer Dr. Ashok Chetri says vaccinations are one way to protect your families against illness.
6: Keep immunizing up to date, you know, so meaning you can always call your public health office or look at your MySouth health record for that. You know, if you think that your child is not up to date for the routine childhood vaccination, it's a good time to call the public health and be updated on that.
2: The fall immunization program will begin in the coming weeks.
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2: The ECSLX Senior Boys Volleyball team turned lessons into success at a tournament in Swift Current last weekend. After a tough 3-set loss to Strathmore during round-robin play, the Electra sparred by winning 6 of 7 matches overall. Head coach Mike Fisher says the highlight was seeing the group improve through the event, culminating in a straight-set victory over Strathmore in the championship. The Weyburn Goldwings are on the board in the new U18 AAA season. The Goldwings split their opening two games with the Prince Albert Northern Bears. Goldwings picked up a convincing 5-0 victory in the opener, highlighted by 4 points from Taylor Schnurr and a shorthanded goal from Estevan product Caitlin Barassa. Tila Boyd was perfect in goal, recording the shutout. Sunday's rematch was much tighter, with Prince Albert earning a 3-2 win despite goals from Kaylee Keane and Harbour Jans. At home, at work, in your car, listen to your local news anytime by downloading the Discover Estevan app.
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2: 22 today with some fog before clearing up to a few clouds. Tomorrow, 15 with a few clouds sticking around. After that, all clear. Thursday, 15. Friday and Saturday, both 17. If it's news, sports, or weather, you can find it all on the Discover Estevan app.
7: 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Ice Futures Canada, canola, November, up $13.60 per ton, trading at $822.60. January, up $14 at $835.80 per ton. Chicago Board of Trade, corn futures for December, up 0.75 cents per bushel at 523.75. March up 1 cent at 537.5. Soybeans for November up 7.75 at 12.96 even per bushel. January up 8 cents at 13.11 per bushel. Oats for December down 0.25 cents.

0: at 4.20¾. March also down 0.75 at $4.30 per bushel. Hard red spring wheat at the Minneapolis Grain Exchange. For December, down 3¾ cents at $6.98 per bushel. March down 2½ cents at $7.20¼ per bushel. Live cattle futures at the Chicago Mercantile Exchange. December, up $1.30 U.S. per hundredweight at $222.10. February, up $1.05 at $224. And lean hog futures at the CME, December, up $1.05 U.S. per hundredweight at $69.45. February, up 85 cents at $70.22.5. And on the Golden West Money Scope, TSX down 9 points, the Dow Jones down 103, and the NASDAQ down 8. Canadian dollar is currently down 6/100ths, trading at 70.5 cents U.S. That's a look at your opening farm markets. I'm Chris Sumner.
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6: A bit of fog this morning that should clear out later today with a few clouds, 22. 15 with a few clouds on Wednesday. After that, all clear, Thursday 15, Friday and Saturday both 17. I'm Scott Bolton, and for everything weather, download the Discover Estevan app.
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0: I'm Vincent Dupuis from Discover Estevan. Here's what's coming up in the news on the hour. A group of hunters from Seal Falls, South Dakota is back in the southeast for another crane hunting season. One hunter says the Estevan area has become a favorite destination because of the large number of cranes found in the region. We'll hear why they keep returning year after year coming up in just a few minutes.
1: 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Call volumes have gone up 40% since 2017. Chronic high vacancy rates mean that there are fewer ambulances and sometimes no ambulances available to respond to emergencies. Has enough been done to retain and recruit these professionals? Because the reality is, paramedics are not optional. From the Health Sciences Association of Saskatchewan.
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2: Happy Tuesday, everybody. It is September 29th. A local group is bringing people together for a special evening. A popular youth sports program is gearing up for its next season, and there might be some big changes in the forecast on the way. For Discover Estevan News, I'm Vince Dupuis. A group of hunters from CO Falls, South Dakota, is making its annual trip to southeast Saskatchewan for crane hunting. Justin Strutz, a crane hunter from CO Falls, South Dakota, says he's been coming to the province for 4 years, with the Estevan area becoming a destination because of the concentration of cranes.
3: We're up here crane hunting. We're chasing these things around all over the prairie up here and a lot of cut fields and stuff like that. Cranes are really good to eat, known as the ribeye of the sky. You'll hear them refer to that. And there's a big concentration of them up here in Estevan, Saskatchewan.
2: The group includes several close friends who make the trip together each year, turning the hunt into an annual getaway. Estevan Fire Rescue responded to 9 calls for service between September 21st and 28th. 6 of those calls were fire alarm activations within the city of Estevan. Crews also investigated a fire pit and assisted other agencies with a single vehicle rollover north of Estevan on September 22nd, where minor injuries were reported. On September 23rd, EFR also responded to an RCMP assistance call. The Over 60 Club was the place to be Friday night, as members and guests gathered for a country-themed evening featuring food, music, and dancing. The Young at Heart Events Committee helped organize the evening. Here's Elaine Carrier, director of the Over 60 Club and a member of the Young at Heart's Events Committee.
4: And what we're having right now is a country hoedown, barbecue and dance.

0: They can pretty well do whatever they want out here. I don't know if there's many line dances unless somebody gets going and teaches us. I used to.
1: The club's next event is a potluck and bingo on October 6th with a Halloween dance planned for October 30th. With more bikes, e-bikes, and e-scooters on Estevan streets, police are reminding families that different rules apply depending on what someone is riding. Estevan Police Service Community Engagement Officer Constable Daniel Stephanie says helmets are one area parents should be paying attention to.
2: It is required for 16 and under to be wearing a bike helmet, and for obvious reasons, right? The safety aspect of it. Not that we're saying just because you turn 16, you can throw that helmet away. It's always safer to wear a helmet at all times, whether you're 82 years old or 6 years old.
1: Stephanie says the goal is to keep riders safe and make sure families understand the rules before heading out. Today's Discover Estevan poll asks, what should be the top priority for e-bike and e-scooter safety in Estevan? 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
1: The Estevan Grizzlies club basketball program is getting ready for another season, with registration now open. Program director Dustin Wilson says players can register now.
4: And that's specifically for the actual club season. So tryouts are going to run probably around the end of November, early December, depending on the team. If you register under the link on our Facebook, so if you just get signed up, there's nothing to do as of yet. You'll just wait for the information to roll in for your respective teams.
1: Wilson says registration will help the program determine numbers for each division, with the possibility of multiple teams where interest is high. The Estevan Elks are looking to regroup after a 42-0 loss to the Greenall Griffins last weekend. Head coach Paul Duncan says Greenall came out strong early and built a big first-quarter lead that proved difficult to overcome.
5: They came out firing pretty hard for the game. They had a lot of passion to make up for their injured player, and they played extremely well. They were able to turn the ball heavily outside on us.
1: The Elks now head into a bye week before returning to action against Yorkton in their final home game of the regular season.
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1: Today we're going to have a mix of sun and cloud with 30 kilometer winds and a high of 22. Tomorrow's going to have a mix of sun and cloud with 30 kilometer winds and a high of 15. Thursday's going to be sunny and a high of 15. Friday's going to be sunny and a high of 17. And Saturday's going to be sunny with a high of 17. For your local 5-day forecast, you can visit discoverestevan.com.
6: 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By the time your year end arrives, many of the decisions that affect your personal taxes have already been made. Grain sales, crop yields, corporate income, equipment purchases, and cash flow decisions all contribute to the final outcome. The challenge is that many producers don't begin reviewing their income position until the year is nearly over. The farms that tend to have the most flexibility start looking at their numbers earlier. 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I'm Adam Piccalo with Piccalo Prairie Wealth Group. 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
7: Regina remains the undisputed leader in home ownership affordability among the major cities in this country. The RBC Home Affordability Index has just been updated for Q2, and once again, Regina sits atop the pile. The bank has developed what it calls the aggregate measure. It matches local income levels with local home prices and then can generate something of a ratio to depict affordability. Regina is the only major city in the country that comes in under 30%. In other words, it takes less than 30% of the average income to purchase the average home in the Queen City. Stood at 27.9%, just a whisker off the long-term standard. So any talk that it's harder to buy a home in today's market than the challenge faced by earlier generations is simply off the mark. Saskatoon sat in fourth spot this time around, standing behind two Atlantic Canadian cities as well as Regina. It takes a little more than 33% of the average income for buyers of the average house in the Bridge City. I'm Paul Martin.
8: Welcome to the Prairie Ag Wire for Tuesday, September 29th. I'm Chris Sumner. CN Rail is coming off grain shipment week number 8. That's the week of September 20th. And according to Assistant Vice President Grain David Chevnovic, it was the first big week of grain movement in Western Canada.
9: Yeah, sure thing. So we're recording this on September 28th, and everybody is very familiar, of course, with all the challenges that growers have been experiencing across big areas of the prairies, with harvest being well behind average. It's meant a slower ramp up in grain shipments by rail. It was just this past week, grain shipment week 8, week of September 20th, that CN saw its first big week for grain shipments, just over 750,000 tons of grain and processed grain products. And we expect that really through the balance of the month and into October, just like you'd see it in normal time of year, strong demand expected all the way through, given market conditions and also given that customers were not able to ramp up their shipments as quickly as they would have liked, given the challenges associated with the harvest coming off.
8: So now that we're starting to see some grain get into the system and, of course, get into your car so it can be shipped to port and customers, do you expect that customers will get back to their regular patterns of, requesting and all that kind of approach? Because you had mentioned that there had been some canceled orders just because the grain wasn't there.
9: You know, grain customers place orders with the best of intentions. We take our preliminary orders on Tuesday and then see how the week goes. And by the time Friday comes around, you finalize the grain shipment program. A lot changes between Tuesday and Friday. Once you accept those orders and plan them, then you're getting into the shipment week. And again, customers are providing the best signal they can. They're placing the orders the way they need them for the grain that they need to ship to come in. And you get into the week of executing. And, well, what was planned versus what materializes can be two very different things depending on harvest activity. You need the right spec to get in the rail car to go to port. All those things drive the level of customer cancellations. And we've seen that, not surprisingly, be higher than average over the past handful of weeks. Customers have been placing those orders. It's been, the numbers are there. But when you get to the final numbers, a number of those car orders shake out because of just stuff that happens, right? And most of it being driven by grain availability or lack thereof.
8: So based on the signals that you're seeing, David, and working under the assumption that at some point we're going to get a stretch of decent harvest weather here across Western Canada, are you feeling like we could see things ramping up in a more consistent basis?
9: Yeah, I expect, and including with the harvest outlook here for this week, at least on the Western prairies, that we're going to see that standard, peak demand through October now that we typically see, and that should stick. There's enough harvest coming in. If you take a look at, harvest progress regionally and turn that into millions of tons of grain harvested, I mean, there's quite a bit. It's not consistent across regions, but there's enough to keep that flow going here. Of course, nobody can control the weather. I sure hope that the weather cooperates here on out for everybody out there and that we have an open October. But based on normal weather, if there was ever such a thing, which we haven't exactly been experiencing, it'll be strong demand for grain movement right through October here.
8: Now, beyond the challenges that we know are a part of harvest when it comes to weather, is there anything else that you're seeing in system right now or out of system, David, that may provide some or lead to some challenges for grain movement as we go toward this final quarter of the year?
9: That's a broad question around all of the factors that affect the end-to-end grain supply chain. I think it's fair to say that with a much more diverse product mix this year. Generally, that leads to a slowing down of the supply chain. And what I mean by that is when you're trying to blend to, you know, export vessel spec, and you got to get this train and that train and the next train all there together to blend to make the spec, that can cause a lot of complexity around execution in the supply chain. We're going to see what kind of weather we get and how early winter comes. Right now, our execution has been great from a cycle time perspective. These are probably the fastest cycles we've been turning in 10 years. So taking the resources that you've got and spinning them as fast as you can, that creates capacity. You got to have the ports being able to keep up as well to be able to take advantage of that. And that's also subject to change too. You know, we haven't experienced any major mainline disruptions, anything of that nature, because that puts a big cramp into things when you're really busy, and those, you know, always expect the unexpected.
8: I'll wrap up with this, David, and I do say this somewhat tongue-in-cheek, but I know there's definitely more than a grain of fact to it. And, you know, from a grain movement perspective, really, winter can stay away as long as we possibly could hold off, particularly going through those passes in the mountains so that we could assist in, you know, just getting things where it needs to go.
9: CN will be filing its winter plan here shortly with the Minister of Transport. It details all of the action items that CN can take to mitigate the impact of extreme cold, you know, avalanche risks in the mountains, all those things. Minus 40 is minus 40 at the end of the day. It affects every aspect of the supply chain, from getting the truck started to having the right conditions for folks loading grain in the country to be able to operate, especially around extreme wind chill. And then it's a steel-on-steel business. And when you have that, moving grain by rail, things are going to wear out and break. And we try to take all the actions we can to mitigate those impacts.
8: David Shednovic is Assistant Vice President Grain for CN Rail, joining us with an update on grain movement in Western Canada at the conclusion of Grain Shipment Week number 8. For Prairie Ag Wire, I'm Chris Sumner.
10: 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The November U.S. midterm elections are important because they will decide the outcome for both the U.S. House of Representatives and the Senate, and future government policy for the next 2 years. Prediction markets are now pointing to a strong Democratic midterm. Recent Poly market numbers show Democrats are at 93% chance to win the House and 66% to take the Senate. This is a sharp reversal from last fall, when Republicans were around 70% favorites to hold the upper chamber. The biggest surprise is in Texas. A Democrat is now at 62% over the Republican Senate candidate in a state that has not elected a Democrat to the upper chamber in almost 40 years, since 1988. Bottom line, if nothing else, perhaps a Democratic win in the upcoming U.S. midterm elections will create some gridlock and stalemate, so drastic policies won't easily pass through the U.S. legislative process. For unique market insights and financial management strategies to capture market opportunities and manage risk, please connect with me at daviderwin.com or 204-918-2734. 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
11: Heartland Livestock Market Report. Donnie Peacock reporting from the Swift Current Yards on a day in the fall when people are trying to catch up with their work or their harvest. So we're having a minimal run of 130-some cattle on the run here this morning. The cow market, those good kind of cows, bringing 220 to 230 on the odd standout star. Now, here's the deal. There's a lot of kind of the walk-in pasture, wore-out cows are getting cleaned up before they get into the fall run. A lot of those cows, they'll trade from $1 a pound up as high like to $1.60. So there is a real discrepancy between the good sound cows and some cows that are just plain wore out. Into the bull deal, the bulls, much a similar type spread in the activity there, some sound bulls, and then some pasture warriors that they're showing the ravages of the summer. They're scrapping with their pasture mates. Into the bull run, the bulls topped at 257 per pound today. They averaged 222, and they'll get them down to low as a dollar a pound on that. And we did have some 75-cent bulls and cows on the kind of the gibbled up side of the deal. There was quite a few open heifers in today's run. 1,000-pound heifers averaged 391. Now, that would include some three-year-olds that would be in that 265 to 330 range. The straight two-year-old heifers are all pumping over $4 for 420 in there. Into some lighter heifers, the 850 weight heifers averaging 449.31 a pound, trade as high as 479. That's pretty much the way it is right here in cattle country. We have a spectacular lineup of cattle booked for October the 8th. There's 2,200 calves in that one. We'll look forward to seeing you down the trail. That's it in cattle country, Heartland Swift Current.
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8: Today is going to be a mix of sun and cloud with 30-kilometer winds and a high of 22. Tonight's going to be partially cloudy with 30-kilometer winds gushing to 50 kilometers and a low of 7. Tomorrow's going to have a mix of sun and cloud with 30-kilometer winds and a high of 15. And tomorrow night's going to be clear with a low of 1. For your local 5-day forecast, you can download our Discover Estevan app.
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0: I'm Vincent Dupuis from Discover Estevan, and here's what's coming up in the news on the hour. Estevan Fire Rescue was kept busy over the past week, responding to 9 calls for service. Most involved fire alarm activations, but crews also assisted at a rollover north of the city and helped RCMP on another call. More on the department's latest response activity coming up in just a few minutes.
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2: It's Tuesday, September 29th, and hopefully you're having a good day so far. A community gathering brought plenty of excitement to town this weekend. A season is just around the corner for a local sports program, and after a foggy start this morning, the forecast is turning brighter for the rest of the week. For Discover Estevan News, I'm Vincent Dupuy. The trip to southeast Saskatchewan has become an annual tradition for Justin Strutz, a crane hunter and a group of friends from Seal Falls, South Dakota. The hunters spent several days in the area, with the crane hunt bringing them back to Saskatchewan.
3: So I've came for the past 4 years, not to Estevan, just north of here, about 3 hours. And it's always a good time every year, and we kind of keep our friend group.

0: other agencies at the scene. Crews also investigated a fire pit and responded to an RCMP assistance call on September 23rd. A country theme was on display Friday night at an over-60 club, with decorations helping create the atmosphere for the evening. Volunteers contributed to the decorations and table settings. Director with the over-60 club and a member of the Young at Hearts Events Committee, Elaine Carrier.
1: We have a committee that, again, the Young at Hearts Committee, that does all this decoration. And the guy that really needs the thank you is Darwin Gim. And he did all these, and as well as Joanne McKim. She did our place things. And he's also our DJ, Darwin, always.
0: The over-60 club has more activities planned in October, including a potluck, bingo, and Halloween dance. E-scooters are allowed on many Estevan streets, but there are limits on where they can be used and how fast riders can travel. Community Engagement Officer Constable Danielle Stephanie explains.
2: E-scooters are only permitted on roadways where the maximum speed is 50 kilometers per hour. But e-scooters cannot be operated at a speed greater than 24 kilometers per hour.
0: Police are encouraging riders to familiarize themselves with the city's traffic bylaw before taking an e-scooter onto the road. Today's Discover Estevan poll asks, what should be the top priority for e-bike and e-scooter safety in Estevan? 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
0: The Estevan Grizzlies club basketball program is looking to grow its player base while also bringing more volunteers into the program. Dustin Wilson, the program director, says the club wants to find ways to keep more young athletes involved when registration numbers are high.
4: We do want as many kids to have the opportunity to play. So if we have a division that has a lot of kids interested, we've talked about doing two teams, like a tier one or tier two team, in order to keep everyone involved. But with that, we certainly call for as many coaches, if interested, to reach out.
0: The club is also planning additional support for coaches and managers to help players develop. A football fundraiser in Estevan raised about $1,200 for Hunter Gronick, an injured player from the Greenall Griffins, and his family during the Elks game against the Griffins. Head coach Paul Duncan says donations from fans and supporters highlight the strength of the local football community.
5: For Hunter Gronick there, we were able to raise right around $1,200 for them. That came through our gate admissions and donations from the generous public here in Estevan.
0: Duncan says the fundraiser showed that football communities on both sides continue to stand together during a difficult time.
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0: Today we're going to have a mix of sun and cloud with 30-kilometer winds and a high of 22. Tomorrow's going to have a mix of sun and cloud with 30-kilometer winds again and a high of 15. Thursday's going to be sunny and a high of 15. Friday's going to be sunny and a high of 17. And Saturday's going to be sunny with a high of 17. 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
4: Today's going to have a mix of sun and cloud with 30-kilometer winds and a high of 22. Tonight's going to be partially cloudy with 30-kilometer winds and a low of 7. Tomorrow's going to have a mix of sun and cloud with 30-kilometer winds and a high of 15. And tomorrow night's going to be clear with a low of 1. For your local 5-day forecast, you can download our Discover Estevan app.
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6: Today is going to be a mix of sun and cloud with 30-kilometer winds and a high of 22. Tonight's going to be partially cloudy with 30-kilometer winds gushing to 50 kilometers and a low of 7. Tomorrow's going to have a mix of sun and cloud with 30-kilometer winds and a high of 15. And tomorrow night's going to be clear with a low of 1. For your local 5-day forecast, you can download our Discover Estevan app.
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0: I'm Vincent Dupuis from Discover Estevan. Here's what's coming up in the news on the hour. A group of hunters from Seal Falls, South Dakota is back in the southeast for another crane hunting season. One hunter says the Estevan area has become a favorite destination because of the large number of cranes found in the region. We'll hear why they keep returning year after year, coming up in just a few minutes.
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2: Hopefully you're having a great day so far. It's Tuesday, September 29th. Food, fun, and familiar faces were part of a special local event. Young athletes are getting ready to hit the court again, and we have sunshine in the forecast, but it's still going to be cooler for the rest of the week. For Discover Estevan News, I'm Vincent Dupuy. A group of hunters from CO Falls, South Dakota, is making its annual trip to southeast Saskatchewan to hunt cranes. Justin Strutz, one of the crane hunters, has been traveling to Saskatchewan for 4 years, and the Estevan area has become one of the places the group visits during its annual hunting trip.
3: I mean, everybody up here is fantastic. All the little stores, the bars. I mean, we like to come up here too and, you know, spend money, and we like supporting everybody around. All the farmers are great, super nice people. Love talking to them. So yeah, it's a great place.
2: Strutz says the hunters have also enjoyed getting to know people during their visits to the region. Estevan Fire Rescue dealt with a range of calls over the previous week, including 6 fire alarm activations. In total, crews responded to 9 calls between September 21st and 28th, all within the city of Estevan for the alarm activations. EFR members also assisted at a single vehicle rollover north of Estevan on September 22nd, where minor injuries were reported. The remaining calls involved a fire pit investigation and assistance to the RCMP. The Over 60 Club is keeping its calendar busy following Friday night's Country Hoedown. Members and guests had opportunities to put on their dancing shoes and enjoy a barbecue. Here's Elaine Carrier, director with the Over 60 Club and a member of the Young at Heart's Events Committee.
4: Well, our next event is we're going to be having a potluck here October 6th, and it's a bingo, and that's always a big one. And then our Halloween dance is going to be on the 30th of October, so that's coming up, and that's always fun, too.
2: To learn more about the festivities, check it out at discoverestevan.com. E-scooters may be popular with younger riders, but Estevan police say parents need to know there is a minimum age requirement in the city. Community Engagement Officer Constable Danielle Stephanie has more.
5: 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So we're encouraging parents, you know, to monitor that and maybe police it themselves. 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
2: Basketball players will have a chance to get back on the court before the Estevan Grizzlies club basketball season officially begins. The program is planning a series of preseason camps. Here's Dustin Wilson, program director for Estevan club basketball.
6: We are looking at some preseason camps just to get some people involved and maybe some newcomers just want to feel it out before they register. And this might be a good opportunity to do that. Also for the ones that played last year or know they're into it, but just want to get into some conditioning and get a basketball in their hands. And we should have a separate registration link out for that.
2: The Grizzlies are encouraging players from communities throughout southeast Saskatchewan to expand beyond Estevan. The Estevan Elks are using a bye week to recover from the 42-0 loss against the Greenall Griffins last weekend and prepare for a key matchup against Yorkton. Head coach Paul Duncan says the break will allow players to heal up and get ready for what is expected to be a tough challenge.
7: They're going to be a really tough test for us, as they're quite a large team, and right now I do believe they currently sit second. This game here, we probably wind up having a home-and-home with them. As our first game of the playoffs, we'll more than likely be up against Yorkton as well, so it'll be a good test to kind of build a little bit of a rivalry and a little bit of a battle.
2: The October 9 game at Woodlawn Field will also feature a halftime ceremony recognizing the team's graduating grade 12 players.
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2: Today is going to have a mix of sun and cloud with 30-kilometer winds and a high of 22. Tomorrow is going to have a mix of sun and cloud with 30-kilometer winds again and a high of 15. Thursday is going to be sunny and a high of 15. Friday is going to be sunny and a high of 17. And Saturday is going to be sunny and a high of 17. For your local 5-day forecast, you can visit discoverestevan.com.
8: After a slow start to the grain shipping year, CN Rail is reporting its first major ramp-up in shipments. According to Vice President Grain, David Shednovic, just over 750,000 tons of grain and processed grain products were shipped the week of September 20th.
9: I expect, and including with the harvest outlook here for this week, at least on the Western Prairies, we're going to see that standard peak demand through October now that we typically see, and that should stick. If you take a look at harvest progress.

0: and turn that into millions of tons of grain harvested. I mean, there's quite a bit. It's not consistent across regions, but there's enough to keep that flow going here.
1: Harvest delays the last number of weeks across the prairies had been limiting the availability of grain to ship, leading to slower than average movement up until last week. I'm Chris Sumner.
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4: Today's going to have a mix of sun and cloud with 30-kilometer winds and a high of 22. Tonight's going to be partially cloudy with 30-kilometer winds and a low of 7. Tomorrow's going to have a mix of sun and cloud with 30-kilometer winds and a high of 15. And tomorrow night's going to be clear with a low of 1. For your local 5-day forecast, you can download our Discover Estevan app.
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5: Today is going to be a mix of sun and cloud with 30-kilometer winds and a high of 22. Tonight's going to be partially cloudy with 30-kilometer winds gushing to 50 kilometers and a low of 7. Tomorrow's going to have a mix of sun and cloud with 30-kilometer winds and a high of 15. And tomorrow night's going to be clear with a low of 1. For your local 5-day forecast, you can download our Discover Estevan app.
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0: I'm Vincent Dupuy from Discover Estevan, and here's what's coming up in the news on the hour. Estevan Fire Rescue was kept busy over the past week, responding to 9 calls for service. Most involved fire alarm activations, but crews also assisted at a rollover north of the city and helped RCMP on another call. More on the department's latest response activity coming up in just a few minutes.
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2: Happy Tuesday, everybody. It is September 29th. A local group is bringing people together for a special evening. A popular youth sports program is gearing up for its next season, and there might be some big changes in the forecast on the way. For Discover Estevan News, I'm Vince Dupuis. A group of hunters from CO Falls, South Dakota, is making its annual trip to southeast Saskatchewan for crane hunting. Justin Strutz, a crane hunter from CO Falls, South Dakota, says he's been coming to the province for 4 years, with the Estevan area becoming a destination because of the concentration of cranes.
3: We're up here crane hunting. We're chasing these things around all over the prairie up here and a lot of cut fields and stuff like that. Cranes are really good to eat, known as the ribeye of the sky. You'll hear them refer to that. And there's a big concentration of them up here in Estevan, Saskatchewan.
2: The group includes several close friends who make the trip together each year, turning the hunt into an annual getaway. Estevan Fire Rescue responded to 9 calls for service between September 21st and 28th. 6 of those calls were fire alarm activations within the city of Estevan. Crews also investigated a fire pit and assisted other agencies with a single vehicle rollover north of Estevan on September 22nd, where minor injuries were reported. On September 23rd, EFR also responded to an RCMP assistance call. The Over 60 Club was the place to be Friday night, as members and guests gathered for a country-themed evening featuring food, music, and dancing. The Young at Heart Events Committee helped organize the evening. Here's Elaine Carrier, director of the Over 60 Club and a member of the Young at Heart's Events Committee.
4: And what we're having right now is a country hoedown, barbecue and dance. They can pretty well do whatever they want out here. I don't know if there's many line dances unless somebody gets going and teaches us. I used to.
2: The club's next event is a potluck and bingo on October 6th with a Halloween dance planned for October 30th. With more bikes, e-bikes, and e-scooters on Estevan streets, police are reminding families that different rules apply depending on what someone is riding. Estevan Police Service Community Engagement Officer Constable Daniel Stephanie says helmets are one area parents should be paying attention to.

0: Stavan Sports.
1: The Estevan Grizzlies Club basketball program is getting ready for another season with registration now open. Program Director Dustin Wilson says players can register now.
2: And that's specifically for the actual club season. So tryouts are going to run probably around the end of November, early December, depending on the team. If you register under the link on our Facebook, so if you just get signed up, there's nothing to do as of yet. You'll just wait for the information to roll in for your respective teams.
1: Wilson says registration will help the program determine numbers for each division, with the possibility of multiple teams where interest is high. The Estevan Elks are looking to regroup after a 42-0 loss to the Greenall Griffins last weekend. Head coach Paul Duncan says Greenall came out strong early and built a big first quarter lead that proved difficult to overcome.
3: They came out firing pretty hard for the game. They had a lot of passion to make up for their injured player, and they played extremely well. They were able to turn the ball heavily outside on us.
1: The Elks now head into a bye week before returning to action against Yorkton in their final home game of the regular season.
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1: Today we're going to have a mix of sun and cloud with 30-kilometer winds and a high of 22. Tomorrow's going to have a mix of sun and cloud with 30-kilometer winds and a high of 15. Thursday's going to be sunny and a high of 15. Friday's going to be sunny and a high of 17. And Saturday's going to be sunny with a high of 17. For your local five-day forecast, you can visit discoverestevan.com.
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0: Saskatchewan's best music and a band from Sheffield, England with the number one song from 1981. It's the Human League and Don't You Want Me, one of the greatest hits of all time on the Tuesday drive home. I'm Barry Weiss. Coming up November the 7th, Tom Cochran brings his white hot Dark Horse Tour to Temple Garden Center in Moose Jaw. Tickets for that are on sale right now. And we've got Tom Cochran coming up on the radio for you in just a sec. A big sports day today. The NHL season opens up tonight with five games, including Montreal and Toronto tonight, and Vancouver and Edmonton. And the Major League Baseball playoffs begin today as well with the Wild Card Series. The first game started at noon today. I don't think the last one ends till about 11 o'clock tonight. So if you're a baseball fan, enjoy it. Unfortunately, no Toronto Blue Jays in the postseason this time around. Maybe next year.
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9: Today's going to have a mix of sun and cloud with 30 kilometer winds and a high of 22. Tonight's going to be partially cloudy with 30 kilometer winds and a low of 7. Tomorrow's going to have a mix of sun and cloud with 30 kilometer winds and a high of 15. And tomorrow night's going to be clear with a low of 1. For your local 5-day forecast, you can download our Discover Estevan app.
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0: On November the 7th, he and Amanda Marshall bring their White Hot Dark Horse Tour to the Temple Garden Center in Moose Jaw. That's Tom Cochran and No Regrets. And I'm Barry Weiss on the Tuesday drive home. Watch for kids in the school zones this afternoon. The Saskatchewan Rough Riders back at practice today, and they have got some work to do. The Riders have dropped two in a row, and if they don't beat Calgary this weekend, we'll be in a three-way tie with the BC Lions and the Calgary Stampeders with only three games left in the CFL regular season. So the time to start playing well is like right now. It's a big game coming up on Friday night at Mosaic in Regina. Kickoff is 7:30.
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10: Today is going to be a mix of sun and cloud with 30-kilometer winds and a high of 22. Tonight's going to be partially cloudy with 30-kilometer winds gushing to 50 kilometers and a low of 7. Tomorrow's going to have a mix of sun and cloud with 30-kilometer winds and a high of 15. And tomorrow night's going to be clear with a low of 1. For your local 5-day forecast, you can download our Discover Estevan app.
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Saskatchewan's best music on the Tuesday Drive Home. Thanks for tuning in and happy Tuesday. I'm Gary Weiss, taking you back to 1980 off the album Against the Wind. Here's Bob Seger and Fire Lake.

0: I'm Vincent Dupuis from Discover Estevan. Here's what's coming up in the news on the hour. A group of hunters from Seal Falls, South Dakota is back in the southeast for another crane hunting season. One hunter says the Estevan area has become a favorite destination because of the large number of cranes found in the region. We'll hear why they keep returning year after year coming up in just a few minutes.
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2: It's Tuesday, September 29th, and hopefully you're having a good day so far. A community gathering brought plenty of excitement to town this weekend. A season is just around the corner for a local sports program, and after a foggy start this morning, the forecast is turning brighter for the rest of the week. For Discover Estevan News, I'm Vincent Dupuis. The trip to southeast Saskatchewan has become an annual tradition for Justin Strutz, a crane hunter and a group of friends from Seal Falls, South Dakota. The hunter spent several days in the area, with the crane hunt bringing them back to Saskatchewan.
3: So I've came for the past 4 years. I'm not to Estevan, just north of here, about 3 hours. And it's always a good time every year, and we kind of keep our friend group pretty close. So everybody that's here, there's 6-7 other people, and they're all a really close friend. We kind of do a trip every year.
2: For the group, the annual trip is as much about spending time together and meeting new people as it is about the hunt. 9 calls kept Estevan Fire Rescue crews busy during the week of September 21st to 28. Most of the calls were fire alarm activations, with 6 occurring within the city of Estevan. A single vehicle rollover north of the city on September 22nd resulted in minor injuries, with EFR assisting other agencies at the scene. Crews also investigated a fire pit and responded to an RCMP assistance call on September 23rd. A country theme was on display Friday night at an over 60 club, with decorations helping create the atmosphere for the evening. Volunteers contributed to the decorations and table settings. Director with the Over 60 Club and a member of the Young at Hearts Events Committee, Elaine Carrier.
4: We have a committee that, the Young at Hearts Committee that does all this decoration. And the guy that really needs the thank you is Darwin Gim. And he did all these, and as well as Joanne McKim. She did our place things. And he's also our DJ, Darwin, always.
2: The Over 60 Club has more activities planned in October, including a potluck, bingo, and Halloween dance. E-scooters are allowed on many Estevan streets, but there are limits on where they can be used and how fast riders can travel. Community Engagement Officer Constable Danielle Stephanie explains.
5: E-scooters are only permitted on roadways where the maximum speed is 50 kilometers per hour. But e-scooters cannot be operated at a speed greater than 24 kilometers per hour.
2: Police are encouraging riders to familiarize themselves with the city's traffic bylaw before taking an e-scooter onto the road. Today's Discovery

0: also planning additional support for coaches and managers to help players develop. A football fundraiser in Estevan raised about $1,200 for Hunter Gronick, an injured player from the Greenall Griffins, and his family during the Alex game against the Griffins. Head coach Paul Duncan says donations from fans and supporters highlight the strength of the local football community.
1: For Hunter Gronick there, we were able to raise right around $1,200 for them. That came through our gate admissions and donations from the generous public here in Estevan.
0: Duncan says the fundraiser showed that football communities on both sides continue to stand together during a difficult time.
2: Discover Estevan weather.
0: Today we're going to have a mix of sun and cloud with 30 kilometer winds and a high of 22. Tomorrow's going to have a mix of sun and cloud with 30 kilometer winds again and a high of 15. Thursday's going to be sunny and a high of 15. Friday's going to be sunny and a high of 17. And Saturday's going to be sunny with a high of 17. For your local 5-day forecast, you can visit discoverestevan.com.
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0: Hey, you know, my brother Gary is just about the biggest U2 fan I know. They inspired him to see Joshua Tree National Park down in the States, and he also saw them at the Sphere in Las Vegas, which would have been so cool. It's just another reason I'm kind of jealous of my brother Gary sometimes. Thanks for tuning in this afternoon for the greatest hits of all time. We have more terrific memories coming up. Disco Queen Donna Summer in a few minutes and Genesis on the way as well. If you're going to Vegas or if you want to go and you need some extra scratch, how about the $65 million that's up for grabs in Lotto Max tonight? And if you believe in lucky numbers, and I don't know if you do, I think you'll like this story. A guy in Denver was going to some thoroughbred races, and for three straight nights before he went to the track, he dreamt of the number 5. All right. So he goes to the track, grabs a form. In the fifth race, the number 5 horse was named 5-5. So that's got to be a sign, right? He bets it all on 5-5. And sure enough, the horse comes in fifth.
1: The one thing I have poured my life into in the midst of this work is making sure my kids really knew God and loved him as a father.
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1: And to know that I get to take him anywhere I go. He was with me in the hotel this morning. He was with me on the plane. And he's with my daughter when she's at school. And we may need extra. You know, while she's grieving, and as she has experienced that in his life, the things that we talk about in this book, his presence, his peace, his provision, his protection, his healing, all those things herself, you can't guarantee the results. And if you can get that in your kids, it's not going to protect them from all that, but I think it's going to see them through it.
2: Hear more at FamilyMinute.org.
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7: Today's going to have a mix of sun and cloud with 30-kilometer winds and a high of 22. Tonight's going to be partially cloudy with 30-kilometer winds and a low of 7. Tomorrow's going to have a mix of sun and cloud with 30-kilometer winds and a high of 15. And tomorrow night's going to be clear with a low of 1. For your local 5-day forecast, you can download our Discover Estevan app.
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0: Saskatchewan's best music. That's Aldo Nova. I'm Barry Weiss. Still lots of work to do on the farm this fall. Harvest numbers are well behind normal. Province-wide, about 41% of the crop is in the bin compared to the five-year average of around 82%. The major issue, of course, has been rain, particularly down in the southeast. It's just been way too wet. And on top of that, look at the price of diesel. Right now, it's about $2.66 a liter on average in Saskatchewan. Last year at this time, it was about $1.50 a liter. You put it all together and it makes things pretty stressful on the farm right now for the folks in the combine. Hopefully better days are ahead. We can't control the weather, but we'll tell you what it brings with your latest local forecast in just a moment and play a prism after these.
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3: Discover Estevan weather.
4: Tonight's going to be partially cloudy with 30-kilometer winds and a low of 5. Tomorrow's going to have a mix of sun and cloud with 20-kilometer winds and a high of 15. And tomorrow night's going to be clear with 40-kilometer winds and a low of 1. For your local 5-day forecast, you can download our Discover Estevan app.
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Saskatchewan's best music. I'm Barry Weiss, inviting you to join us tomorrow for A Day to Listen, a special day to focus on the many issues surrounding National Day of Truth and Reconciliation. All day tomorrow, right here. More than words can say.

0: I'm Vincent Dupuis from Discover Estevan, and here's what's coming up in the news on the hour. Estevan Fire Rescue was kept busy over the past week, responding to 9 calls for service. Most involved fire alarm activations, but crews also assisted at a rollover north of the city and helped RCMP on another call. More on the department's latest response activity coming up in just a few minutes.
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2: Hopefully you're having a great day so far. It's Tuesday, September 29th. Food, fun, and familiar faces were part of a special local event. Young athletes are getting ready to hit the court again, and we have sunshine in the forecast, but it's still going to be cooler for the rest of the week. For Discover Estevan News, I'm Vincent Dupuy. A group of hunters from CO Falls, South Dakota, is making its annual trip to southeast Saskatchewan to hunt cranes. Justin Strutz, one of the crane hunters, has been traveling to Saskatchewan for 4 years, and the Estevan area has become one of the places the group visits during its annual hunting trip.
3: I mean, everybody up here is fantastic. All the little stores, the bars. I mean, we like to come up here too and, you know, spend money, and we like supporting everybody around. All the farmers are great, super nice people. Love talking to them. So yeah, it's a great place.
2: Strutz says the hunters have also enjoyed getting to know people during their visits to the region. Estevan Fire Rescue dealt with a range of calls over the previous week, including 6 fire alarm activations. In total, crews responded to 9 calls between September 21st and 28th, all within the city of Estevan for the alarm activations. EFR members also assisted at a single vehicle rollover north of Estevan on September 22nd, where minor injuries were reported. The remaining calls involved a fire pit investigation and assistance to the RCMP. The Over 60 Club is keeping its calendar busy following Friday night's Country Hoedown. Members and guests had opportunities to put on their dancing shoes and enjoy a barbecue. Here's Elaine Carrier, director with the Over 60 Club and a member of the Young at Heart's Events Committee.
4: Well, our next event is we're going to be having a potluck here October 6th, and it's a bingo, and that's always a big one. And then our Halloween dance is going to be on the 30th of October, so that's coming up, and that's always fun, too.
2: 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Community Engagement Officer Constable Danielle Stephanie has more.
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2: Basketball players will have a chance to get back on the court before the Estevan Grizzlies club basketball season officially begins. The program is planning a series of preseason camps. Here's Dustin Wilson, program director for Estevan club basketball.
6: We are looking at some preseason camps just to get some people involved and maybe some newcomers just want to feel it out before they register. And this might be a good opportunity to do that. Also for the ones that played last year or know they're into it, but just want to get into some conditioning and get a basketball in their hands. We should have a separate registration link out for that.
2: The Grizzlies are encouraging players from communities throughout southeast Saskatchewan to expand beyond Estevan. The Estevan Elks are using a bye week to recover from the 42-0 loss against the Greenall Griffins last weekend and prepare for a key matchup against Yorkton. Head coach Paul Duncan says the break will allow players to heal

0: mix of sun and cloud with 30-kilometer winds and a high of 22. Tomorrow's going to have a mix of sun and cloud with 30-kilometer winds again and a high of 15. Thursday's going to be sunny and a high of 15. Friday's going to be sunny and a high of 17. And Saturday's going to be sunny and a high of 17. For your local five-day forecast, you can visit discoverestevan.com.
1: After a slow start to the grain shipping year, CN Rail is reporting its first major ramp-up in shipments. According to Vice President Grain, David Shednovic, just over 750,000 tons of grain and processed grain products were shipped the week of September 20th.
2: I expect, and including with the harvest outlook here for this week, at least on the Western Prairies, we're going to see that standard peak demand through October now that we typically see, and that should stick. If you take a look at, harvest progress regionally and turn that into millions of tons of grain harvested, I mean, there's quite a bit. It's not consistent across regions, but there's enough to keep that flow going here.
1: Harvest delays the last number of weeks across the prairies had been limiting the availability of grain to ship, leading to slower than average movement up until last week. I'm Chris Sumner.
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0: You know, I have yet to meet anyone who can sing all the words to that song. Understandably, I think. That's Billy Joel and We Didn't Start the Fire, one of the greatest hits of all time on the Tuesday drive home. With more great memories on the way, the legendary Otis Redding in a few minutes with Sitting on the Dock of the Bay and Poison after your latest local weather in a moment. I'm Barry Weiss. For hockey fans, the long, long wait ends tonight, finally, with the start of a brand new NHL hockey season, a season that will be a little bit longer this year, two games longer. Every team will play 84 regular season games, and at the end of it all, boy, wouldn't it be nice to see a Canadian team lift the Stanley Cup? It's been 33 years since the Montreal Canadiens won back in 1993. Five games on the schedule tonight, including two all-Canadian matchups, Montreal and Toronto on the ice right now in Toronto, and the final game of the day, the Canucks in Edmonton to play the Oilers at 8.
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3: Tonight's going to be partially cloudy with 30-kilometer winds and a low of 5. Tomorrow's going to have a mix of sun and cloud with 20-kilometer winds and a high of 15. And tomorrow night's going to be clear with 40-kilometer winds and a low of 4. For your local 5-day forecast, you can download our Discover Estevan app.
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0: Platinum Blonde, Saskatchewan's best music, the greatest hits of all time. REO Speedwagon and Nick Gilder on the way. I'm Barry Weiss. I don't know if Rob Carney told you about this morning. Today is National Coffee Day. It's estimated Canadians drink more than 14 billion cups of coffee annually. 14 billion, which works out to about 2.5 or 3 cups a day for each Canadian. And I know some of you are drinking a lot more than that. But if you're wondering why, there's a coffee shop on pretty much every corner. Now you know.
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5: Tonight's going to be partially cloudy with 30-kilometer winds and a low of 5. Tomorrow's going to have a mix of sun and cloud with 20-kilometer winds and a high of 15. And tomorrow night's going to be clear with 40-kilometer winds and a low of 1. For your local 5-day forecast, you can download our Discover Estevan app.
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0: I'm Vincent Dupuis from Discover Estevan. Here's what's coming up in the news on the hour. A group of hunters from Sioux Falls, South Dakota is back in the southeast for another crane hunting season. One hunter says the Estevan area has become a favorite destination because of the large number of cranes found in the region. We'll hear why they keep returning year after year coming up in just a few minutes.
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4: Well, when you think about your teenager, what comes to mind? 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I'm John Fuller.
5: And I want to say thanks to the viewers and listeners for tipping in and spending time with us today. I think today's topic is going to be relevant to parents who are worried or concerned about where their teens and 20-somethings are at, because this culture is really at their throat, yeah. No matter what it is. It can be too much screen time. It can be, you know, whatever. And we're going to discuss ways to re-engage with your teen and help, particularly today, help your teen girl with issues that she's facing about identity and body consciousness and all those things. And I think it's going to be really important to give parents a peace of mind that you can get through this.
4: Yeah. And Michelle Niedert is with us. She's always a favorite when she's here in the studio with us. She's a professional counselor, an author, speaker, wife, mom of two. 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Check that out. She's also got a great devotional called Strong and Secure, 100 Devotions for Young Women.
5: Michelle, welcome back to Focus on the Family.
3: Thanks for having me back again.
5: It's good to have you. No, I was going to use this scripture, 2 Timothy 1:7. I've used this as a parent. It says, "For God has not given us a spirit of fear, but of power, love, and a sound mind." That is truth. How come as parents sometimes we struggle to believe that?
3: I think because we're looking at the external circumstances around us.
5: Oh, yeah.
3: And if we just emotionally react, just like our kids and our teens, to those external circumstances, the enemy's going to take our focus and just create in us a lot of not only emotion in our hearts, but thoughts in our minds about the future and things that we may even predict that aren't even going to happen. Mm-hmm. And then on top of that, then our bodies are going to react. And we're going to feel that in our gut, you know, just like our kids, we're going to feel that tightness in our chest. Mm. We're going to feel like we don't. And then sometimes it's going to, like I did yesterday, it's kind of going to bubble up in not such a good way sometimes when the pressure gets too big on us and stuff. If we don't manage it well.
5: You know, so often we kick around the terms mental health, emotional health, but from a clinical perspective, is there a difference, or are we saying the same thing when we say mental health or emotional health?
3: I think it's similar for sure. Because really what I'm looking at as a Christian counselor, I'm looking at holistic health. At our counseling center, I've trained our 80 counselors that have come through us on a psychosocial, spiritual model. Mm-hmm. So I think it's the renewing your mind, and that is repeating that scripture and maybe repeating other scriptures. When I get stuck, and I got stuck this weekend pretty hard with some grief, the Lord's Prayer comes to my mind because I need that part, "Thy will be done on earth as it is in heaven." So I think even the memorization of scripture where I don't have to go find it. But this morning while I was getting ready, I'm not a good sitter. And I want to encourage you, if you have a neurodiverse kid that doesn't sit very well, sometimes we really want them to read the scripture. I listen to the scripture a lot. And so I was listening to Psalm this morning, and that was helping me with that. So I think we've got, you know, those of us, I think, who are really tapped